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0: Gen Z, you keep the millennials on our toes over here, okay? Because, like, you're always bringing back things. They used to be cool back in the day, and the millennials got sick of it, and then you're like, oh, I'm going to bring it back, which I kind of love a little bit because I think that we got rid of it, like, too quickly. Latest thing Gen Z is bringing back is antiquing. Yeah, apparently antiquing is cool again. Gen Z is embracing antiques. A new survey found nearly 8 in 10 young adults are into vintage style. Like, listen, y'all out here, Gen Zers, pulling off some of the looks that you guys are walking around in, I am thoroughly impressed. Because when I walk out of my house and that stuff, I just look like I rolled out of bed. But you make it look good for some reason. So kudos to Gen Z for pulling that off.
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Yeah, you'll be up front for a show, get some VIP backstage passes, some signed merch. 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

struggling to figure out what to eat, maybe for late dinner. Well, this could help. It's Hits 106.1. These are some of the most booked places this summer. The Pink Door at Pike Place coming in as the city's most booked restaurant. Not too surprising. We all know their rep. Then Salty is on Alki Beach, Umisaki House, and Belltown. Those were the most popular. Is anyone else getting hungry?

0: I crazy, or is it way too early to have fall and Halloween stuff out in the stores? It is Kelsey J with It's 106.1. I've been seeing all this fall decor. I want to know, when is it okay to have fall stuff out?
1: Fall stuff, I mean, like, as early as September. I mean, just to, like, get ready. I know September is still technically summer, but it feels like fall to me because it's, like, when school started.
0: Right? Okay, you're the first person I finally agree with. It has to be in September. Like, we're still in summer, right?
1: Yeah. Yeah, let's not give up summer.
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Sabrina's motto around relationships should be everyone's motto. 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

You know what? 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It's Kelsey J with Hits 106.1. And this Saturday, Seattle Neighborhoods is looking for volunteers for the Show Up Seattle event. 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

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You could be seeing Zara, Benson, BTS, and more. 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
0: 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Taylor Swift. I knew it. 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
1: 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I'm starting to feel like the music thing for you is taking away some time from the soda.
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8: 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Madison. This week, Laverne Cox is back. 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

West Seattle. Hopefully you didn't throw it out. 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And Safeway in West Seattle has announced that a $2.5 million winning lottery ticket was sold a few days ago. And so far, nobody has claimed it.

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1: 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So jealous of his Wembley night shows, though. Night four, he brought up Playboi Carti to do Timeless. And he did often. 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

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How we feeling this new Karol G album? It's Angelina, the new hit list. I'm obsessed with this collab with Bruno Mars.

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1: 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Bella Kay, I love it, I love it, I love it, on the new hit list.

The most commercial free hit music hits 106.1. I felt that one. Having a crush really is the worst. Olivia Rodrigo's stupid song. You want to hear something? Hit us up on all socials at New Hit List or at Angelina on Air. Right now, my girl

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6: 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The Big 3 Championship is coming to Charlotte. Who will be crowned the Big 3 Season 9 Champion? 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
14: From the Fox 13 Weather Center, I'm Chief Meteorologist Brian McMillan. The pattern continues. Morning clouds and afternoon sunshine. Highs today will make it to 77 degrees. Tomorrow we'll get to the sunshine faster with highs back in the low 80s.
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18: Don't call me stupid.
19: Oh, right! To call you stupid would be an insult to stupid people. I've worn dresses with higher IQs, but you think you're an intellectual, don't you, Ace?
4: It's time for America's favorite trivia game, You versus Victoria. Your chance to take on Victoria Ramirez in a game of trivia for Jonas Brothers tickets. And let's meet today's contestant for You versus Victoria, Charles. What up, Charles?
20: Hey, good morning, guys. Welcome back, Nina.
4: You sounds kind of like you're underwater, Charles.
21: Are you?
22: Are you okay?
4: Are you diving?
20: Speaker.
21: That would be a good start.
20: Good morning, everybody. Welcome back, Nina. I missed you.
21: Oh, thank you.
4: Oh, this is the Charles that hits on Nina all the time.
20: What's that? That's the one that I told her I wanted to take her out for steak dinner. That's and right. She said, well, I've already done that. But you know what? You haven't done it with me.
22: My man.
4: Hey, it's her birthday yesterday. So yeah, you got anything to say for
20: her? I know. And I bought her a Posh Chef because I heard she wants one of those. So might be worth meeting up.
22: It's the back of my van.
4: Yeah. All right, here we go.
21: If that robot shows up, I will be you.
4: We're going to send Victoria out of the studio, and while she's leaving, here's how the game is played. Charles, you have 30 seconds to answer as many questions as possible. If you don't know one, just say pass, and Victoria has to beat you outright to win, okay?
20: Okay.
4: All right, here we go. Your time starts now.
21: What does the E stand for in E equals MC squared?
20: Pass.
21: Which weighs more, a pound of feathers or a pound of bricks?
20: They weigh the same.
21: How many sides does a dodecagon have?
20: 130 million.
21: What singer was known as Old Blue Eyes?
20: Frank Sinatra.
21: Which famous scientist developed the three laws of motion?
20: Newton.
4: All right, got that in. We'll bring Victoria back into the studio, and while she's coming in and getting settled, Charles, I'll probably ask you this a bunch because you've done this before, but what is something that you would like the world to know? Yeah, come in. I've been
20: what
4: waving.
20: What I want the world to know?
4: Yeah.
20: You know, I don't know. World's awfully crazy right now. I wish they could just know how to get along.
4: Yeah.
21: That's a good one. Start. Yeah. Mm-hmm. Smile, yeah. Spread sunshine.
20: I mean, just dialogue. Dialogue without insults and cussing at each other and putting everybody down.
22: My man.
21: That would be nice.
4: Stupid. All right. Victoria's back in studio with her headphones on. Here we go. 30 seconds to answer as many questions as possible. If you don't know one, just say pass. And Victoria has to beat you outright to win. And Charles, you can tell Victoria when to go.
20: Okay, Victoria. Uh-huh. Oh, you know what? I found those underwear that you were missing, but you can go now.
21: Whoa! What does the E stand for in E equals MC squared?
23: I'm not going to lie, Charles, that really threw me off. Wait. Energy.
21: Which weighs more, a pound of feathers or a pound of bricks?
23: Oh, bricks.
21: How many sides does a dodecagon have?
23: I thought that was like a trick question.
21: What? A dodecagon? Dodecagon.
20: It's a dinosaur bird.
23: I'm sorry. I need to say the word. I'm so sorry. Dodecagon.
21: Yes.
23: I hated that.
21: It's, how many sides?
20: It's like a pterodactyl, but different.
23: What? 12.
20: It's like a bird. It's a Jurassic.
23: Charles, what are you saying right now? I have no idea what you're talking about right now.
21: He's really so trying to throw you off.
22: He's running a distraction while the quiz is happening.
21: Yeah. Okay, well, we're
4: done. Right.
23: I said 12. Yeah.
4: Let's send it over to the scoreboard and see how you guys did with our scoreboard producer freeze.
22: Victoria had 2, and Charles had 3.
23: Of course you did.
4: Hey, Charles, you did it. You beat Victoria. Congratulations. You got Jonas Brothers tickets.
23: Oh.
20: Okay, well, I was hoping to go see that sequel to Role Models.
4: All right, let's get the answers now.
20: Hey, Victoria.
4: Go ahead, Charles.
22: Charles is taking over the show today.
4: That's fine.
20: Hey, I just want to ask Victoria, I guess the Role Models thing is not a movie sequel, and are you going to tell me that Eminem's Pop Caramel is not his new album coming out? Is that what I'm hearing?
23: Eminem's Popped Caramel. Isn't that like, those are like, that's a type of Eminem.
20: Oh, it's not. I thought Eminem.
0: What's going on right now?
21: What'd you all smoke? Because I missed out.
1: I want some. I kind of want some too, Charles. I don't know what you're having today, but meet us in the studio.
20: Nina, steak dinner. I'll take you to the Palisades. You ever been there?
1: Hey.
21: No.
1: Can I come?
20: Oh, you would love it. You'd love it.
1: I'll just sit off to the side. Don't mind me.
4: Let's get the answers now.
21: The E stands for energy, yeah. And E equals MC squared. A pound
20: job,
21: of which weighs more, a pound of feathers or a pound of bricks is a trick question. They weigh the same. There
1: the
21: are.
1: Oh, they're both a pound. That's so stupid. Nina.
21: I just wanted to see who was going to get you.
1: Oh,
21: and it
1: my
21: did.
1: Gosh.
21: There are 12 sides to a dodecagon. Old Blue Eyes is Frank Sinatra, and the famous scientist developing the three laws of motion was Isaac Newton.
1: Dang it.
22: It's crazy that you couldn't pronounce dodecagon, but you could know the answer that is 12. That was insane.
1: Oh, yeah, because 12. 12 in Spanish.
20: You mean it's not a pterodactyl?
1: No, I don't know what you were saying, Charles. 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
39: Hello?
4: Yeah, Heather, what's up? This is Scott's friend, Donk. I'm sure you heard about me.
39: I haven't, but...
4: A Okay, because, like, you know, like, Scott and I were working out the other day, and he told me that, like, you know, he had talked about me a little bit to you, and, like, we finally decided, like, I should just make the call and kind of, like, make it happen, you know what I mean?
0: Make what happen? What's happening?
4: Well, like, you know, just, like, finally initiate it, and so that, like, the three of us can get together and, you know, can give you both the D.
0: I'm sorry, what?
4: Y'all,
0: get
4: like,
0: together and do what?
4: Well, I can give you guys the D. Like, he and I have been talking about it for a while. He wasn't sure, and then he was like, yeah, I think it's time. So I just was like, dude, I'll hop on the phone, make it happen. So, like, the three of us can get together, I can give you both the D at the same time.
0: Are you saying the D?
4: Yeah.
0: No, I don't want the D from you. And I certainly don't want the D from both of you.
4: Okay. Yeah, no, he was like saying that you'd be into it, you know, like, cause I've been like, are you sure, bro? And he was like, yeah. So I was like, just give me her number. I'll call her up. Like, I'll talk to her. Donk will make it happen. You know, I mean, like, it's just, you know, like, I know it can be kind of like maybe, a little like intimidating, but trust me, like, once you get up to sweating and like you get into it and I'm giving you the D, you're gonna love it.
0: I just can't believe that he would, first of all, talk to whoever you are.
4: Donk.
0: And that he would want this. Oh, my God. Donk. Whatever. I can't believe he would f-ing do this. This is crazy.
4: Okay. So I guess, like, if I'm picking up what you're putting down, you're not interested in getting the D.
0: No, I'm not interested in getting the D, Donk. And how about you call Scott? And you can tell him that I'm no longer interested in getting the D from him either.
4: Hey,
0: how about D. That, Donk?
4: Okay, just because of, like, a workout?
0: I don't want a workout.
4: Okay, but, like, are you going to break up with your boyfriend just over, like, him trying to get you personal training sessions? Or, like that's, I guess, what Donk is confused about.
0: What are you talking about?
4: Yeah, that, like, I didn't realize, like, he would be so upset about personal training sessions, and, like, I apologize, dude. Like, I just didn't want you to break up with Scott. Like, I think he's, like, a good dude or whatever. And I didn't realize, like, how, like, against working out you were. No harm, no foul, dude. Like, sorry about that.
0: No. Wait. So what does the D stand for?
4: Oh, that, the D is my patented workout program. Say, like, I put people through the D. It's called the D. It's like my workout, you know, regiment.
0: I think maybe lead with that it's that it's a workout program rather than just the D, because I was thinking that this was something else.
4: Hey, Heather, this is actually Jubal from the Jubal Show doing a phone prank on you, and your boyfriend Scott set you up.
0: Okay,
4: it's a joke. He just wanted to mess with you. He said that you've been thinking about getting personal training and wanted me to play a prank on you.
0: Yeah, I have. And this was crazy. This was absolutely insane. I've never met a person that talked like that.
4: So you're not interested in the D?
0: Definitely not.
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4: Give us 3 minutes and we'll give you everything you need to know for the day. It's time for Nina's What's Trending.
2: If the words be kind, rewind mean something to you, and it should, especially if you're of a certain age, you're going to love what's popping up in neighborhoods.
35: In one sentence?
2: Be kind, rewind.
3: It's reminding my first after high school job.
2: Don't say it. Be kind, rewind. It's making a comeback.
35: It's a phrase.
2: Yeah. And it's making a comeback into neighborhoods that you're going to love. Nostalgia is back. But first, I'll tell you what it is so you can be kind and rewind yourself. But first, Dancing with the Stars pro Whitney Carson has just announced that she is going to be taking on season 34 as a Prego. Oh, it's so cute. She's 5 months pregnant, and it will make her the first professional dancer to compete while pregnant on ABC's Dancing with the Stars.
35: Whoa. Isn't that dangerous for the baby? Or, I don't know.
4: Why not?
35: No?
2: Maybe not 5 months.
35: Five months, baby, last? Or not? I'm going to ask. I'm sorry. Not last. I'm sorry. I mean, like, how long is it in you? Oh.
4: 9 months, I think.
3: What? Did you just say?
35: I think that's the...
4: normal human gestation.
3: How long is it in you to get pregnant?
35: Well, like,
2: that's okay. Keep going. What else? Keep asking questions.
0: I feel like I shouldn't ask any more questions. Like, it's like that's only 4 months until...
4: Until the baby comes out, yeah.
0: It pops, yeah. Like,
4: well, so, they're hoping that they can time it out with the finale. So, like, when she does the last spin move, boom. Also breaks. Gives birth at the same time.
0: Ta-da! No,
4: like, you know. Yeah. Like, ratings. She spins and then she turns around, boom, all of a sudden she's got a baby in her hands. That'd be a great finale.
0: That'd be amazing. Yeah.
2: So this is the other part. So, her dance partner for the new season is going to be Guillermo Rodriguez, who is the guy that's on Jimmy Kimmel's show.
0: Oh, my gosh, Guillermo. Oh,
2: yeah. Guillermo. Yeah.
0: I funny. Love that man. I used to want to be that man for a show and go to the Oscars and drink tequila with people.
4: I know, that'd be dope. You right? got a good job.
2: So we'll see what happens. But either way, I think that's really cool, making history. And lastly, if Be Kind Rewind means anything to you, I know, Victoria, it doesn't, but you've heard of Blockbuster before, right?
0: Whoa, is Blockbuster coming back?
2: Well, kind of.
0: Aw.
2: So there's little mini Blockbusters that are popping up in neighborhoods all over the country. So the way that it works is, you know the little free libraries that you see sometimes on streets that's like a birdhouse and you can open it and people put books in there?
4: Aww. Yeah, there's one by my house too that's like, leave a mug, take a mug.
0: That's really? So
4: they have like a big thing with hooks on their gate. Yeah, and people leave mugs and take mugs.
2: Interesting.
4: Kind of like the book thing.
0: You should go leave a mug. It says, listen to the Jewel Show.
2: That's a really good idea. Well, I guess you can do it with anything, but they have been doing it with DVDs and Blu-rays and stuff like that. And they have made it a whole deal where it's like an old, what do you call it, newspaper dispenser?
0: Huh?
2: And they're using those, and then it has Blockbuster logo, it has Blockbuster colors, and somehow they have the rights to use it. So you just contact the people that are in charge of all of it, pay like $500, and then you can have your own little Blockbuster, mini Blockbuster pop-up in your neighborhood. And people are just taking DVDs, putting DVDs, Blu-rays, VHS, whatever you got.
0: I mean, you have to like have a DVD player.
4: I know, I was going to say.
2: Yeah.
4: Like, I don't have anymore, but.
2: Yeah.
0: I'd have to go like home or call my mom and be like, hey, can you send me the DVD player? Or do I have to buy one off
2: my hey, man, that's a line. There's Victoria out in the bar. You got a DVD player.
0: I got a movie.
2: I got a DVD.
3: You're too old for me, old man. Ew.
2: Send me home. That is what's trending.
4: All right, so Catch a Cheater is coming up right after this. It's the Jubal Show.

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2: Ashley is on the phone today for To Catch a Cheater. She's been with her boyfriend, Ryan, for 4 years, but now she thinks something might be going on, so we'll see if we can help her out. Ashley, thanks for coming on the show. Sorry it has to be this way. What's going on?
3: Yeah, I mean, honestly, I kind of just feel like he's done with the relationship. So it's just kind of like heavy on my heart right now. So I just want to test it. I want to test it. And so basically what's going on, I used to travel a lot for work, but now I'm not. And he's been traveling for his job, but it just keeps kind of picking up. Like he'll fly off somewhere for a week and then he comes home for a couple days and then he leaves again. And then when he does come home, which has been like, you know, increasing over the last couple months, like when he's going away. So when he's coming home, he always seems like he has something better to do. So it's starting to be kind of, it feels like he doesn't want to be at home anymore. And I feel like I deserve better. When he's home, he's not wanting to be intimate anymore, which is never.
2: What is how what does he say? How does he stop that?
3: He kind of, like, when he comes home now, he's always hiding off in his office for hours. It's like he makes it seem like he's writing emails. But as soon as I walk away, his messenger notification kind of pings over and over and over. Like there's a conversation going on. And we're always like really open with each other about like, oh, I'm talking to so-and-so. Like they're so funny. And you know, it's women's intuition. You just kind of feel like he's messaging with someone. Like we know each other's friends. We know each other's people. So for me, like we're really good friends with each other, you know, like I care about him. And so I did confront him about it. You know, I'm like, you've been gone more. You haven't really been wanting to touch me and you're hiding away in your office. He legit just shrugged it off. He said he has a new assistant in his office and he's been showing her the ropes. So that's kind of been taking a lot of time. But I've seen her and I'm really not the jealous type, but she's legit his type. So
4: you think it might actually be the assistant that he's talking to?
3: I do. It's like this horrible feeling in my stomach. Like I want to believe that he would never cheat on me because we're really not, like we've talked about that in the past. Like we've said we wouldn't do it. I hope it's all in my head. I really do. I just don't know. I don't know. I have a horrible feeling. So here I am.
4: I just don't like how he handled you confronting him about the time spent.
2: Yeah.
4: Shrugging it off and not taking the time to make you feel better is really unsettling.
2: All right, well, you told us what grocery store he's a rewards card member at, so we'll do the usual. We'll call and pretend to be from the grocery store and say that every single month we choose one rewards card member at random who gets free flowers delivered from our floral department, and we'll see if he sends those to you or to somebody else, okay?
3: Okay, I'm so nervous.
2: All right, we'll play a song, come back, get your To Catch Cheater next.

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2: Right in the middle of To Catch a Cheater, if you're just joining us, Ashley is on the phone. She's been with her boyfriend Ryan for 4 years, and now she thinks that he might be cheating. So in a second, we're going to call him and pretend to be from the grocery store that he's a rewards card member at and say that he's this month's big winner of flowers delivered to anybody that he wants from our floral department. And we'll see if he believes that, first of all, and then if he sends those flowers to Ashley or to somebody else. But before we do that, Ashley, why don't you catch everybody up on your situation?
3: So we've been together 4 years. I used to travel a bunch for work. He's the one that's traveling now, and his time away just keeps increasing. And then when he is home, he's been kind of avoiding me. He's been, you know, working in his office, and, you know, big red flag for me is not wanting to be intimate, which no one should ever feel.
2: Yeah, I've had that happen to me a lot.
3: This is a really big deal. I'm feeling like this, and he said nothing's going on, but I still feel like there is.
4: With his assistant, too, is who you think it is.
3: Yes, total opposite looking of me. Totally his previous type before me. So.
2: Okay. All right. Well, you ready for us to call him?
3: I guess.
2: Okay. Here we go.
5: Hello?
2: Hi, this is Chortle calling from. I was looking for a rewards card member named Ryan.
5: Yeah, that's me.
2: Ryan, hi. Please don't hang up. This is not a marketing phone call. I'm actually calling to say congratulations and thank you for your business. You're this month's big winner.
5: Okay. What did I win?
2: The flowers.
5: The flowers?
2: Every single month, we choose one rewards card member who gets free flowers delivered from our brand new floral department to anybody that they want in the entire United States. It's absolutely free. You've won 36 long stem red roses, a box of candy or chocolates, and a card to be delivered to anybody that you want. It's actually a $382 value.
5: Thank you.
2: Yeah, congratulations. Thank you.
5: Okay, so you'll send flowers anywhere?
2: Yes.
5: Okay, cool.
2: Great. Let me just tell you how it works then. I can take the information over the phone in a matter of minutes. I can call you back if you don't know who you want to send them to right now.
5: No. We can do it on the phone. Okay, let's send these flowers to Dana.
2: Okay. And do you want to send a card along with this?
5: Yeah. Say something like, I cannot wait to hold you again. Okay. And the thought of your arms gives me strength.
2: Okay, got that. And now at this point, I would like to tell you that my name is actually Jubal, and I'm calling from a radio show that's called The Jubal Show. Oops. And your girlfriend Ashley is actually on the phone listening.
5: No.
3: Yeah.
5: Hold on. What?
3: Yeah.
2: We do a segment on the show called To Catch a Cheater, and that's what this is.
5: Oh, my God. Hi. You said Ashley's there?
4: Yeah.
2: Yep.
3: Yeah, I am. You know, like, I asked you this, and you told me nothing was going on. But I can't believe it. I mean, I asked you about this, and you told me no. And now it's your assistant. Like, I just knew it. I knew it, and I asked you, and you denied it. Why would you do this? I can't believe it.
5: Look,
3: I asked you this and you did this.
5: Look, it's not an easy thing to say. It's not something I'm happy about. Look, Ashley, I'm sorry. It's just,
3: you're not happy about it. It's so disrespectful. You're not happy about, like, what are you even talking about? It sounds like you said you can't wait to be in her arms again. It sounds like you want this to happen. Like, what are you even saying?
5: Look, I don't know. It's an escape. I mean, you know, things haven't felt good with us for a long time. And, you know, with me traveling more and she has to travel with me a lot. So, like, it's just, we have things we connect on, the lifestyle, the travel, the work, the loneliness. It just made sense. And with us sort of feeling like there was a distance outside of it, I'm sorry.
3: Well, you should have broken up with me then. You should have told me and you should have broken up with me. We've been together long enough that you could have told me and we could have broken up. And then you can do whatever you want. Are you in love with her?
5: I don't know. I don't know if I want us to be broken up.
3: Does she know that you have a girlfriend for this long?
5: Yes, of course she does. It didn't start off this way. I mean, I told her about my life. She told me about her life, her husband, all that. And then we just sort of fell into this.
3: Her husband? Oh, my gosh. What are you doing? Her husband. She's married. You're in a relationship. You're not, like, in some fantasy land. She's married.
4: Wow.
2: I'm sure her husband would like to know what she's been doing on her business trips.
4: Yeah.
3: Now I just feel like I should reach out to her husband and let him know so that he's not being disrespected as well.
5: Ash, come on. You're already doing this on the radio. You don't... Look, I get it. I get why you're mad, I care about you, but if you're going to be vindictive about it, I mean, come on.
3: You know, I'm done. I deserve better than this. I am a good person, and I've treated you so well for 4 years. I've always been there for you, and I don't deserve to be treated like this. I deserve to be loved by a good partner, and you should be humiliated by what you've done.
5: Okay, Ashley. Okay. Just thank you for 4 years of treating me well and one nightmare of a phone call that you're blasting to the world. So get the better that you deserve.
2: And he hung up. Ashley, I'm really sorry.
4: So sorry.
3: I am too. I mean, I was nervous it would end up this way, and it did. So I just need to go for a walk and clear my head right now.
4: Yeah, I'm sure you need to do whatever you got to do. But just know this was a twofer. You did your good deed. Two for one.
6: Yeah. Two for...
3: Have the rest of the day. I'm going to go on a walk and Google her husband now that I have her last name.
4: Okay.
3: So I can let him know.
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3: Hi.
2: Hey, you have a dirty little secret?
3: Yeah, so this happened a while back, but my ex owed me like $3,000. It still does.
2: Whoa.
3: And I know I'm not going to get it back.
2: Oh.
3: So he changed his phone number because I was texting him, and I got his new phone number from a little birdie, and I inserted his phone number into a bunch of like car insurance and health insurance ads. So now from the birdie that I got the phone number from, he's getting so many insurance and car insurance and health insurance phone calls. And he's like thinking about changing his phone number again because his phone is going off.
2: Oh, that's funny. Well, that's good revenge. That's some healthy revenge. There
4: it
2: you
4: worked
2: go.
4: Out.
2: Yeah. Thank you for telling us your dirty little secret.
3: Yeah.
2: Bye.
0: What's your dirty little secret? Text Jubal to 41061.
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2: Nobody deserves to get in a car accident, but guess what? If you do get in a car accident, don't worry about it. The advocates have your back, so you can get a text message like that when you're driving and be distracted and get in a car accident. And it's not your fault. You didn't deserve to get in the accident, but you do deserve an advocate and somebody who will fight for you so that you can get everything that you're owed from the insurance companies. 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
1: And I'm Tom from Culture Pop Soda. I'm starting to feel like the music thing for you is taking away some time from the soda.
0: Music is a bridge to soda.
1: You're now our number one flavor. People like the taste of it.
0: I think you could put the taste of Culture Pop up against any flavor in the world. Knowing that like something is actually good for you and it tastes really good.
1: It tastes real.
0: It feels like you're drinking like a miracle.
1: Culture Pop's delicious.
0: Refreshing.
1: And not too sweet. If soda grew on trees.
0: It would definitely be Culture Pop.
1: And you like trees.
0: Obsessed. Can't get enough of them. Look for Noah Kahn's Sparkling Black Cherry Culture Pop at a store near you.
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3: What's up, Jubal?
2: And they will be your best friends if you're in a car accident.
4: Yes.
3: We sure will be.
2: And in real life, too, they can be your best friends, but
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2: And if you've ever been in a car accident before, you know it can be really overwhelming. 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
3: Yeah, look us up online, advocateslaw.com.
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3: From the Fox 13 Weather Center, I'm Chief Meteorologist Brian McMillan. The pattern continues. Morning clouds and afternoon sunshine. Highs today will make it to 77 degrees. Tomorrow we'll get to the sunshine faster with highs back in the low 80s.
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Have you ever had an issue with a coworker and you don't know how to handle it? It's the Jubal Show. And we all do. And one of the people on this show has a big issue with someone in this office and they could use your advice. Who is it and what happened? We'll tell you right after this. It's the Jubal Show.

0: Every office has their workplace drama, right?
1: Mm-hmm.
0: It's the Jubal Show. And somebody on this show is having a problem in the workplace. Aww. And they might need your advice. So we'll tell you who it is right now. And you can call in 888-343-1061. Or you can text in 41061 if you have any advice for this person that might be able to help them out. And that person is none other than our social media producer, Gabby.
1: Oh, hey. Gabby.
0: Gabby is like one of the nicest people ever.
1: For sure. Yeah.
0: But apparently she's having an issue with somebody in the office. What's the problem, Gabby?
2: Well, I thought about this all day because I feel like the way that I did it, I reacted, was even weirder.
1: Okay.
2: If I would have just corrected it. And I also am nervous. What if he's listening?
0: Listening right now. Well, I think they should know what they did.
3: For sure.
0: You know?
3: Get it off your chest.
0: Yeah, so okay. what happened at work?
2: Okay. So yesterday I was hanging out with some coworkers in the office and somebody called me the wrong name. They called me Jess.
0: Your name is not Jess. It's Gabby. It's been Gabby since you started.
2: It has been. And the weirdest part about it is that he's called me Gabby, which is my name.
0: Mm-hmm. Okay.
2: And so I know he knows it. And so it took me back a minute. And it took me a little bit to have that mental conversation with myself.
0: did he just call me Jess? He's called me Gabby before, though. Did he call you? Were you just walking by and he was like, "Hey, Jess,"
3: yeah,
0: or were you in conversation with him?
2: There was garlic bread, and
0: it is an office, so you know how that is. Whenever there's any kind of free food in the kitchen, everybody's there.
2: Exactly. So I was loitering in the kitchen to see what the hubbub was about.
1: Right.
2: It was the garlic bread, and he said, "Oh yeah, Jess, there's garlic bread."
1: Oh.
0: And did you look behind you and go, "Is there a Jess behind me?"
1: Yeah.
0: Nope.
2: It took a minute, and so in. And the part that was weird, because usually I'd just be like, "Oh, hey, my name's Gabby," but I had waited too long, and at that point it felt weirder.
0: Yeah,
2: be like, let's circle back. Actually,
1: so you let him call you Jess.
2: I did, and now I feel like too much time has passed.
0: Oh. I feel like it is kind of, it's that weird area, that gray area, when after somebody calls you the wrong name and you don't correct them immediately, it feels weird to go back and be like, "Hey, by the way, yesterday you called me Jess and my name's Gabby."
3: Especially if he hasn't done it more than once.
2: Exactly.
3: Like, if he does it again, you have a real problem.
1: Just call him a different name? So then, like, you get him caught off guard and you're like, "Hey, Bob." And he's like, "Huh?" You know?
2: Yeah.
1: And then it opens a window.
3: That's a good play.
2: I'm nervous I wouldn't be able to... What's the word I'm looking for? To...
3: Confront him?
2: In a way, like, I wouldn't be able to do that in a way that doesn't...
3: Articulate.
2: Come off as me just being mean.
3: That's the problem, so, Gabby. You think that
0: you
3: about everything.
0: You waited too long, and that's the problem. So now it looks like you're stewing on it, and it might come off bad.
2: I know, and I don't want... Like, what if I, like, try to make a joke, and then my tone of voice comes out weird, and he's like,
3: and you're all in your own
2: Jess?
3: Head.
2: Like, right. What's wrong with Jess?
0: Jess has got an attitude.
3: Just blame it on Jess. It's not you.
1: Yeah.
3: Jess
1: is your new alter ego.
0: Social media producer Gabby got called the wrong name by somebody in the office yesterday, who has called her the right name before, and she didn't correct him right away. So now you're wondering if you correct him or you're just going to go by Jess if you think your name is Jess, Gabby.
2: I was thinking about it all day yesterday, and I like the name Jess.
1: Stop it.
0: So you're thinking of just accepting being called Jess.
2: I think it kind of suits me.
1: Oh my goodness.
3: She's going down to City Hall later today.
0: You're gonna change your name to Jess?
2: That's fine. I told my mom about it, and she's been texting me, calling me Jess all morning.
3: I think we should all do that. We should all adopt it.
1: She's so non-confrontational. Just gonna go ahead and accept it.
2: I know, and then I'm thinking to myself, is it more confrontational or is it weirder to not correct him? You know, like,
3: it is when you talk about it on the radio the next day. Yeah, that's weird.
0: It is kind of weird if there's like a company meeting and he's been calling you Jess for a year.
1: Yeah.
0: And then someone's like, "Isn't that right, Gabby?" And then you answer, he's going to be like, "Why did she not tell me? Why this whole time did Jess not tell me her name was Gabby?"
2: You guys, I'm in a pickle. I'm in a real pickle.
0: It is tough.
1: Why don't you bait him? Like, walk back and forth in front of him and see if, like, he notices you and is like, "What's up, Jess?" And then that's the perfect moment for you to go, "Actually..."
2: Guys, I just came up with this. This is a good idea. Uh-oh. What if I make a name tag for myself and I just casually wear it around?
1: Says, "Hi, my name is Gabby."
0: That's good.
2: He says, "Hey, my name's Gabby." So that way I don't actually have to tell him, and he can just, like, he'll look over and be like, "Oh."
0: That's a good passive-aggressive way to do it.
2: Is that passive-aggressive too? Dang it.
3: does. Whole time he didn't even know he said it. You know what I mean? Yeah. He still thinks he got you by the right name.
2: I can't. You guys, it's been too long. It's been a whole day.
0: I know. If you let it go on any longer, you're going to have to just accept being called Jess.
2: I think I'm already at that point, Jess.
0: You might be pretty close to it.
2: Yeah, because am I just supposed to go up to him randomly today and just be like, hey.
3: Social media director, Jess.
0: You know what you could do? You could do that thing that people do in conversation, where they drop third person, but not where they're like, oh, God, I just had typical Gabby day yesterday for me. Gabby's always having those Gabby days.
3: Gabby
0: loved that garlic bread yesterday. I'm like, who's Gabby, Jess?
1: He's like, oh.
2: He's like, who are you talking about, Jess?
3: That's a good play, Jewel. I like that idea.
2: What if we stage a conversation between all of us in front of it?
3: Yeah. We're now staging conversations.
2: And you guys can call me Gabby.
0: That's what I was thinking. Yeah. I was thinking, you are our social media producer, and stuff. So maybe later on when he gets here, this employee that called you Jess, Gabby, when your name is Gabby and you haven't corrected him, maybe you could film a video where you walk past his desk and then, I don't know, Victoria's following you. She's like, hey, Gabby. And then see if you can get his reaction. See if he notices that when you turn around and answer to Gabby that your name isn't Jess.
2: Oh, boy. We could totally do it.
4: Yeah. We'll have Nina watch out. And so then when we come back, she'll be like, okay, did it work or did it not work? Was he looking or was he not looking? Yeah.
1: We'll probably be confused. Why are they calling her Gabby? Don't they know her name is Jess?
0: Text in 41061. Should Gabby, our social media producer, just start going by Jess so she doesn't have to have an awkward conversation with a coworker?
3: Just accept it.
0: To correct him on calling her the wrong name. Or should she go up to him and be like, hey, please call me Gabby. My name's Gabby. See, that sounded rude.
2: It sounded rude to me. It does sound rude. That's the part that I'm grappling with.
0: Your phone prank happens every single hour on the 20s. Your next one is right after this. And then right after that is Nina's What's Trending. It's the Jubal Show.

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2: Hello, this is Josh.
3: Hey, new guy.
2: What's up, new guy? Well, I'm having a little bit of troubles right now.
3: You're the new guy in the office. You just started a few weeks ago, yeah?
2: Yeah, I just started a few weeks ago.
3: This is Tom Portugal over in accounting. We haven't met yet. New guy.
2: Hey, Tom.
3: Just calling to give an introduction since we haven't met. I'm kind of the welcoming committee here. I don't know if anybody told you.
2: No, nobody told me.
3: Well, you haven't officially been welcomed to the office until you get welcomed by Tom Portugal. So what's up, new guy? let's shoot the shit a little bit, huh?
2: All right. Tom, I'm really busy right now. I'm looking for some stuff.
3: Hey, Josh.
2: We can say hi later.
3: Josh? Can I call you Joshy? I'm going to call you Joshy. Hey, Joshy. So I got an email from you that I need to speak with you about.
2: Okay, I didn't send you an email. I think you did.
3: I opened up my email this morning, and there was an email from you with a mallard duck in it.
2: Okay, no, I didn't send you a duck.
3: Hey,
2: okay,
3: Josh.
2: Look, my laptop is missing.
3: It's against HR rules to send unsolicited duck pics. That's what you get from me here, man.
2: Did you actually get an email? Because my laptop is missing.
3: No, I was just messing with you. I'm kind of the fun guy in the office, new guy. So, hey, I know you got a presentation today, huh?
2: Yeah, and I can't do it right now because I'm looking for my laptop.
3: Hey, man.
2: And now you're bothering me about stuff.
3: Hey, new guy.
2: What, Tom?
3: Let's me and you get out of here and go get some brews. Maybe head over to the strippy club.
2: Look, man, I'm not going to a strip club with you. I'm not getting bruised. I have to do this presentation. This is a new job. I want it to
3: go. I've been working here for 15 years, and trust me, they have no idea. I stumble back from work on most days, and I can barely even stay awake. So you're good, man. Let's go, new guy. Come on. Have a little fun. Live a little.
2: I have a big presentation today, and unless you can tell me where my laptop is, shut up and get out of my face.
3: Well, a little birdie might have told me where your laptop is.
2: Where the is my laptop, Tom?
3: I don't speak birdie. Do you?
2: Tom, is the little birdie that told you that someone took my laptop you? You just take my laptop, Tom?
3: Whoa, new guy. Are you accusing me of taking your laptop right before you have a big presentation?
2: Once again, don't call me new guy. And yes, did you take my laptop, Tom?
3: tweet, Tom. That little birdie would be me. I'm just kind of like that. I mess around. You know, you'll find out I'm an office jokester.
2: You know what? I'm coming down to accounting right now. I'm going to take your computer. I'm going to take your keyboard. I'm going to smash it over your head and then throw the rest of your computer out the window. If you don't give me my laptop right now,
3: all right, then I'll
2: that's
3: just let
2: what
3: you,
2: happens.
3: Hey,
2: you
3: I'll just
2: me?
3: Let... Okay, calm down, new guy. I'll just let you know it's a prank phone call.
2: I don't have time for prank phone calls right now, Tom. I have a presentation where the is my laptop.
3: I mean, this is actually Jubal from the Jubal Show doing a phone prank on you, and your coworker Kara set you up. It's a joke.
2: Are you kidding? Oh my!
3: She has a laptop, and she wanted me to mess with you.
2: Kara, give me my laptop. Okay.
3: She said that she wanted to welcome you to the office, and good luck on your first presentation.
2: Thanks for the fun phone call.
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3: 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It's time for Nina's What's Trending.
4: Well, if you're in the Greek system in a fraternity or sorority, you probably have a story about something that you did as a pledge. Well, this school is trending because their pledges assignment could be landing them all in jail.
5: Yikes.
4: It's really bad. I'll tell you what it is coming up in just a second. But first, man, speaking of bad, the Mariners just experienced their largest loss in the history of the franchise.
5: Dang.
4: Oh, wow. They lost last night to the Milwaukee Brewers 22-0.
6: So insane.
7: So bad.
3: I didn't know baseball scores could get that high.
4: That's a football score for sure.
3: Wow.
4: Okay, that's got to hurt. I mean, think about it. Last year, they were doing so good at this time to, like, have a complete page turn to this.
5: I mean, maybe they're pulling a Britney moment. You got to go so low that you can't go any lower. So the only way there is up.
6: I didn't see the game. I didn't see the game, but I saw Julio
4: Rodriguez.
6: He caught the ball in, like, the eighth inning with one out. Caught the ball and threw it in the stands, thinking it was the third out, and caused two more runs to score.
5: Oh my god!
6: And that was they were already down 18-0 at that point. But like, dude, you're like checked out.
3: Little league game where kids are sitting out there like playing with the grass and don't realize what's going on.
6: Exactly.
4: That's so bad. Whoa. You know they're beating themselves up about it. Like, how do you turn that around?
5: Well, that play
4: like
5: alone.
4: Mentally. Do they have a mental coach, like a person that they talk to? Like,
6: I feel
4: like
6: all counselors.
4: Sports teams
6: probably.
4: Do.
6: Yeah, I'm sure they have.
3: I would think so.
4: Yeah. I was just wondering.
5: Dang.
4: Well, we'll see what happens with the next game, because, oof, I don't think it gets any worse than that.
5: I really hope not. What is the next score? 36-0?
4: Yeah. Like, well, hey, man, keep breaking records. At least you're going down in history.
3: That's true. You make it in the history books. That's pretty cool.
4: Speaking of baseball, Banana Ball is getting its first championship game this fall. So Savannah Bananas, Party Animals, Banana Ball has really had a big breakout couple of years. But the cool thing is they've teamed up with Disney. So they're talking about how, like, even in the last inning, it's going to be some performance with all of the teams. There's five teams. So all of the teams are going to be doing a performance. It's like baseball meets Broadway meets Disney meets...
5: It's like High School Musical?
4: Kind of.
5: The second one, High School Musical 2, where they do the big baseball scene. I don't dance.
4: If you know what she's talking about, then yeah.
5: Yes.
4: Kristen Bell was recently at a game singing some song from Frozen, and one of the other guys out there was serenading back to her. So anyway, this is definitely a thing. It's a big, big thing. So this is going to be happening later in the fall, and then you can watch it on Disney. We don't know how much tickets are going to cost, but there's going to be a lottery, so maybe you'll have a chance to win them, because they're not going to be cheap. And this is all happening in Washington, D.C. at Nationals Park.
5: Wow.
4: And lastly, if you were in the Greek system, if you were in a fraternity or a sorority, then you might have had to do some things you didn't want to as a pledge to prove your loyalty. This pledge assignment takes it on to a whole nother level, because a lot of people are going to be going to jail. Penn State, the fraternity pledges were made to cut and package cocaine for a drug ring that was run out of two of the campus frat houses.
5: I'm sorry, what?
3: People will do anything to be in a frat.
4: Yeah, it's true.
3: They're like, hey, I know you're not gay, but we need to do some kind of gay stuff. Will you do it? Yeah. Hey, we need you to sell drugs. Will you sell drugs? Yeah, I'll do anything as long as I can say Zeta whatever, bro. It's crazy.
4: This one's pretty bad, just to blindly go along with it. I was in a sorority, and I don't remember anybody like this. They definitely make them different now.
5: Wait, how did they get caught? Because I thought they were supposed to talk about what happened during, like, pledge week.
4: Right. What happens during rush.
3: That is a great idea for whoever was, like, the kingpin of that, though.
6: Yeah.
3: Like, dude, I just need some people that will do whatever.
6: Yeah.
3: Oh, frats. I'll just take over a frat.
4: Well, the guy's name is Agostino Abatiello, who surrendered himself on Tuesday after failing to appear on a scheduled arraignment on Monday. He's facing charges including possession with intent to deliver and conspiracy, ordered to jail without bail. So there's two frats that they chose. But the crazy part is, so there's 14 people that have been arrested in all of this. 13 of them are current or former Penn State students. But the punishment from the school, so one of the frats is recognized by the school. The other one is not. So the one recognized by the school, they just got suspended for a little bit.
5: Wait,
6: for a little bit.
3: They have frats that aren't recognized by schools. So it's like, how does that work?
4: Yeah, there's like different charters, I think.
3: I never went to college, so I don't
6: know.
4: Some schools recognize them, others don't. And I think there's some, it's money. I'm sure it comes down to money and what do you call it? Your
6: fees,
4: alumni and all of that kind of stuff. Because alumni really keeps the house going and like getting all of like the re-stuff, like all funded. The stuff redone. Shout out, Kappa Delta.
3: So if there's ones that aren't recognized by the school, could you just buy a house, buy a college and then start a frat?
4: Yeah.
3: And then like, people pay to get into it or whatever.
4: Yes.
3: And then... make money from the alumni?
4: Yeah, well, you
6: just
4: might
6: like
4: not.
6: A cult, bro.
3: Hello.
4: Kind of,
6: like
4: yeah.
3: All right, cool. Thanks, I'll do some more research.
6: Jibble is so inspired right now, I can see it in his eyes.
4: Illuminati.
5: Yeah. Yeah. Yeah.
3: Yeah, it might be for the first year, and then yeah, sit back and collect money and make my minions do things for me.
4: It's like Illuminati. You'd be that guy, the Greek god.
5: Like anyone can really start a frat, but the recognizing by the school is more of like a.
3: That's like an official one. I want an off-brand frat. Yeah. I don't want like one
6: of the books.
3: Exactly.
4: But that is what's trending.
3: All right, Call of Booty is coming up right after this. It's the Jubal Show.

0: Sonny. You know where I can find some booty?
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2: Scott is on the phone today for Call of Booty, and he wants to see if he can get his wife to leave her job and meet him for a booty call. But remember, it's not dirty, and it's all fun and family friendly because he can't say anything dirty or be blatant about what he wants to do. We'll give him a theme to use in just a second, and it's always ridiculous, and you'll find out what the theme is for today's Call of Booty in just a second. But first, let's find out about who Scott wants to call. You want to call your wife, Elizabeth, Scott?
3: Yeah.
2: Okay. And where does Elizabeth work?
3: Yeah, she works as an administrative assistant at a church.
4: Oh, at a church?
2: Okay. So you're about to call your wife who works at a church to see if she'll leave work to do something that is not necessarily churchly.
4: Well, they are married, though, so maybe it is.
2: Yeah.
3: Exactly. Okay. Yeah, I mean, I don't know how many Catholics you know, but
4: quite a few.
3: Even confessional is a thing.
2: All right.
3: I adore my wife. She's pretty soft spoken in general, but you know, like all of us has a wild side. I definitely think it's going to be awkward for me to call her there though and see if she'd meet me.
2: Especially if people are around. That would be a tough conversation to have at a church. I mean, any job, but especially a church.
4: If it's quiet.
3: And I never know what her day is going to be like. You know, usually they're pretty chill. Like, she's not in meetings constantly like some other jobs. So a lot of the time she's just alone organizing the father's schedule. So it'd be pretty easy for her to leave if she wanted to.
2: Okay.
4: You know? I'm just picturing the nuns walking by. watching her.
2: Do you think, have you ever done anything like this before? Do you think it's going to be hard to get her to leave her job working at a church to meet you for a booty call?
3: I mean, she's definitely left work when I like needed help, like when something was actually going on, but never just for some afternoon delight. Can I say that?
2: Yeah, you can say that. But remember, when you call her, you can't be too dirty and be exactly blatant about what you want to do. We'll give you the theme to use for today's Call of Booty. And today, you have to call your wife, who's working at a church right now, and convince her to leave her job to meet you for a booty call, but you have to sound like the starring cowboy in an old school Western movie.
4: What? Giddy up, cowboy.
2: You think you can do that, gunslinger?
3: Oh, man. I might have to look some stuff up real quick, but yeah, I think I can do it.
2: All right. Well, we'll play a song, come back, and then you can make your Call of Booty next. It's the Jewel.

0: Sonny, do you know where I can find some booty?
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2: Right in the middle of a brand new Call of Booty, and if you're just joining us, today's going to be a hard one because Scott is on the phone and he wants to see if he can convince his wife to leave her job working at a church right now.
3: Oh my gosh.
2: And meet him for a call of booty. But remember, he can't be dirty or say anything blatant about exactly what he wants to do. He has to convince his wife to leave her job and meet him for a booty call, sounding like the starring cowboy of an old school Western movie. Scott, do you think you can do it?
4: Yeah, I think I'm game.
2: All right. Okay. Well, here we go, cowboy.
3: Good luck.
2: I'm going to dial her phone number right now, and we'll jump in to save you if we need to. Here we go.
5: Hello, St. Joseph's Parish. This is Lizzie. How can I help you?
6: Well, howdy there, Miss Lizzie. It's me, your rhinestone Romeo.
3: Oh. Wow.
5: Scott?
6: I'm home on the range. Can Miss Lizzie come over and play? Thank you very much.
5: Wow. Wait, what is going on?
6: Oh, that little old tune is just a song I wrote. I wrote a song for you, Miss Lizzie, while I was drinking a sarsaparilla, thinking about that sweet reward I'm going to get when I bring you in for justice, you sexy little outlaw.
5: Scott, seriously, why are you doing this? Did you lose a bet?
6: Listen here, Lizzie, a bandit's a bandit, and as far as Scotty Two Spurs sees it, and I just saw a sign at the hitching post that you, Lizzie, are a wanted woman.
5: Are you drunk?
6: You mean, have I had any whiskey this morning before wrestling the cattle? Absolutely not. But I do have a hankering for something way more intoxicating than any alcohol. Oh. I got a hankering for you, little buckaroo.
3: Wow.
2: Little buckaroo.
5: Is somebody there with you? Is Brian making you do this?
3: Is Brian?
6: Ain't nobody making Smoochin' Scott do nothing Smoochin' Scott doesn't want to do.
3: Smoochin' Scott.
6: And Smoochin' Scott wants little old orphan Lizzie to head him up and move him out. And meet me at the ranch.
2: That's still pretty
5: the
2: good.
5: Ranch?
6: Get along, little doggy.
5: What the hell does that even mean?
6: Means the homestead is feeling mighty empty without you.
5: Okay. So you called me at the church doing Clint Eastwood because you miss me?
3: Oh.
6: Cowboy has certain needs. And according to my sundial, it's high noon, and I want you to come home. We can duel outside of the O-Face Corral.
3: Oh! What?
5: Oh! Okay. Oh, I see what this is.
2: O-Face Corral.
3: That's the part that got her.
6: Then perhaps Miss Elizabeth might saddle up and head back to the ranch?
2: Oh, yeah, she got it.
3: Yeah.
5: God, I can't just leave work because you're horny.
6: Whoa. We don't use language like that in the Old West.
5: Oh, I'm sorry. Because you have a hankering.
6: Now you're speaking my language.
5: Well, cowboy, I can't leave, but you could always ride that little horse of yours over to the church.
3: What?
6: I beg your pardon?
5: You heard me. The choir room will be empty until 8 tonight. Nobody goes in there during the day.
3: Church?
2: Do it at the church.
3: No.
6: Elizabeth, this is the Lord's house.
5: Well, then you better take your hat off when you come inside, cowboy.
2: Okay. Hey, Elizabeth. Hi, how are you? This is the Jubal Show. It's a radio show.
7: You guys are so compatible. I don't even... Hi, I'm Nina.
8: Hi, I'm Victoria.
2: And my name is Jubal. It's a radio show, and we do a segment called Call of Booty.
5: What?
2: Yeah, we do a segment called Call of Booty, where if you can try to get your significant other to leave work for a booty call, but you have to do it using some weird, ridiculous theme that we give you to use. And your husband wanted to try and see if he could get you to leave your job working at the church to meet him for a booty call, but we told him he had to do it like an Old West cowboy movie, cowboy. Which, great job, Scott. You really killed it.
8: Yeah, that was really good.
7: So good.
2: But,
6: thank you.
2: I
6: feel like it was more John Wayne than Clint Eastwood there, but
2: didn't anticipate that you'd ask Scott to meet you at the church for the
7: plot
2: thing.
7: Twist.
6: I didn't either.
7: Oh, so you're gonna go, Scott?
6: I mean, Lizzie, are you serious?
5: I mean, why not? You'd have to hurry, though, because Father Kevin is in meetings for 2 hours, but I am pretty bored.
2: The church.
7: And the church? Girl!
2: Wow.
6: Look at that. He does answer prayers.
7: Oh, my gosh!
2: No. Congrats!
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It's almost time for your dirty little secret. It's the Jubal Show, and one of our listeners has a dirty little secret about something that he likes to do while he live streams. You may watch his live stream and not know that this is going on. You'll hear what it is in your dirty little secret next.

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1: Where did you find that?
0: 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Traded the van for it, straight up. I can get 70 miles to the gallon on this hog.
1: You know, Lloyd, just when I think you couldn't possibly be any dumber, you go and do something like this. 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
3: Yeah. And I'm just now reading the messages from our last break we did where Gabby talking about her workplace office drama. And someone's saying
2: you
3: to
2: missed
3: go.
2: It, our social media producer, Gabby, was called Jess by a coworker the other day who's called her Gabby before.
4: What up,
2: she
4: Jess?
2: Didn't correct them. So right now she's currently known as Jess by this person and doesn't know what to do.
3: Yeah, but someone's telling her to go pull a Seinfeld. I don't know what that means.
2: It means to tell the person that Jess is dead.
4: Really?
2: Really? Let's see what happens.
5: Wow, that's a darker show than I thought.
6: It's a great show. I just don't remember that part.
2: Yeah. You can try that, Jess.
5: Well, like, would I tell him Jess is dead?
3: Yes.
6: Yeah.
5: Oh.
4: What do you want?
3: Jess is gone now.
4: Carrier pigeon? What do you want?
5: I don't know. I was like, maybe one of you guys tell him that Jess is dead.
4: Another passive aggressive thing.
5: And then I show up and they're like, Gabby's here.
6: They'll be like, she returned from the dead. Jess is back.
5: No, not Jess. Gabby. I've been reincarnated as Gabby.
2: All right. We'll play You vs. Victoria right after this. It's The Jubal Show.

0: What, am I some sort of a mentally challenged airhead?
1: No, not even. I didn't say that. I was like, why am I even listening to you to begin with?
0: You're a virgin who can't drive.
2: It's time for America's favorite trivia game, You Versus Victoria. Your chance to take on Victoria Ramirez in a game of trivia for Jonas Brothers tickets. And let's meet today's contestant for You Versus Victoria, Ashley. What's up, Ashley?
3: Hello.
4: What up?
2: How are you?
3: I'm good.
2: All right.
5: Great. Chilling? Vibing?
2: Think you can beat Victoria?
5: Have anything for breakfast? What? Why did I bring that up?
3: I haven't eaten anything for breakfast, and I don't know if I can beat her.
5: Ooh.
2: All right.
4: Sounds confident.
2: I like you. You're straight to the point, Ashley.
5: Yep.
2: All right. Let's send Victoria out of the studio. And while she's leaving, the game is played like this. You have 30 seconds to answer as many questions as possible. If you don't know one, just say pass. And Victoria has to beat you outright to win. All right.
3: Okay.
2: Okay. Here we go, Ashley. The door is closed. She's outside. And your time starts now.
6: Which U.S. state was the last to join the Union?
3: Hawaii.
6: What does a sommelier specialize in?
3: Wine.
6: What fictional city does Batman protect?
3: Gotham.
6: Which organ produces insulin inside the body?
3: The pancreas.
6: Which part of a flower produces pollen?
3: Pass.
2: Okay, got that, and we'll bring Victoria back into the
4: Victoria.
2: Studio.
6: She made that seem so easy.
4: She did. She really did.
3: Good question.
2: And while she's getting her headphones on and getting ready to play, Ashley, what do you do for work?
3: I'm a dental assistant.
2: Oh, oh. Sweet. What's the most fun part of your job?
3: Pulling out teeth, probably.
6: Pulling them
4: out? That's the fun part?
5: That's kind of hard.
3: Yep.
6: Well, I guess if you got to do it, you better enjoy it.
5: I'm gonna say I need a dentist. Yeah. I'm a little scared now, actually. Not gonna lie.
2: I can respect that. I've never had a tooth fall out. I had all my teeth pulled. So,
6: really?
2: Yeah. My teeth never fell out. I had to have them pulled. So I can respect that, Ashley.
4: The idea of that sound.
2: Yeah. I've always wondered what it looks like on the other side when I'm hearing it. Tearing of the roots and they're twisting and the doctor basically putting their foot on your chest and yanking it out.
5: Oh my god, what doctor?
4: Great radio, Jewel.
5: On the chest?
6: You hear a popping sound.
2: And your head is being yanked back and forth until they rip that tooth right out of your head.
5: Bro.
2: Anyway.
6: Nope.
5: All right. What dentist are you going to?
2: Some guy named Chuck.
4: That was a back alley. Yeah,
2: 30 seconds to answer as many questions as possible. If you don't know one, just say pass, and you have to beat Ashley outright to win. And Ashley, you can tell Victoria when to go.
3: Go.
6: Which U.S. state was the last to join the Union?
5: I don't know. Pennsylvania?
6: What does a sommelier specialize in?
5: Oh, aren't they, not cooking? Isn't it cooking? I don't know. Pass.
6: What fictional city does Batman protect?
5: Gotham.
6: Which organ produces insulin?
5: Is that your liver?
6: Which part of a flower produces pollen?
5: Oh, I can't tell if that's your liver, though, because that's the one that is bad if you drink a lot of alcohol. No, that's your kidney. Oh, crap. One of them starts going downhill. I know that from alcohol. I just can't remember which one.
6: We're past it.
2: All right, let's send it over.
5: Wait, pollen? Wait, bees.
2: Send it over to the scoreboard and see how you guys did with our scoreboard producer, Freeze.
4: I'm not sure what question she's answering on that last one.
5: I know what we're talking about.
4: Victoria got one and Ashley got four.
2: Hey! Oh, congratulations, hey. Ashley.
5: Pop off, Ashley.
2: You killed Victoria today.
5: You were the question.
2: Let's get the answers now with Nina.
6: Hawaii is the U.S. state that was the last to join the Union.
5: Oh, duh.
6: A sommelier specializes in wine.
5: I knew that.
6: The fictional city that Batman protects is Gotham City.
5: Yikes.
6: The organ that produces insulin is the pancreas.
5: Oh, crap.
6: And the part of the flower that produces pollen is the anther.
5: To be fair, it may have been a better idea if I wasn't looking up targets right before.
2: Target? Okay, you can come the store targets?
5: I was looking up where the closest Target is and where the easiest way for me to get to the gym to the Target, which direction,
6: So excuses and you're telling on yourself for not paying attention at work.
2: Yeah, I would say if you're going to be playing the trivia game, you probably want to be focusing on that instead of where the nearest Target is. But hey, you do you.
5: I mean,
4: she likes the plan. Yeah. She likes the plan.
5: Yeah. I'm trying to plan my day. I should have been planning to win trivia. These questions were also a little...
2: Pencil that in for tomorrow. Yeah, we play You vs. Victoria the same time every single weekday morning.
6: Every day.
2: 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Your next one is right after this. And then right after that is Nina's What's Trending. It's the Jubal Show. Huh.

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2: Hello?
3: Yeah, Heather, what's up? This is Scott's friend, Donk. I'm sure you heard about me.
2: I haven't, but
3: okay, because Scott and I were working out the other day, and he told me that he had talked about me a little bit to you, and we finally decided I should just make the call and kind of make it happen. You know what I mean?
2: Make what happen? What's happening?
3: Well, finally initiate it, and so that the three of us can get together, and I can give you both the D.
2: I'm sorry. What?
3: Yeah, I'll
2: get together and do what?
3: Well, I can give you guys the D. He and I have been talking about it for a while. He wasn't sure. And then he was like, yeah, I think it's time. So I just was like, dude, I'll hop on the phone, make it happen. So the three of us can get together. I can give you both the D at the same time.
2: Are you saying the D?
3: Yeah.
2: No, I don't. I don't want the D from you, and I certainly don't want the D from both of you.
3: He was saying that you'd be into it, because I've been are you sure, bro? And he was like, yeah. So I was like, just give me her number. I'll call her up. I'll talk to her. Donk will make it happen. It's just, I know it can be kind of a little intimidating, but trust me, once you get up to sweating and you get into it and I'm giving you the D, you're going to love it.
2: I just can't believe that he would, first of all, talk to whoever you are.
3: Donk.
2: And that he would want this. Oh, my God. Donk. Whatever. I can't believe he would f-ing do this. This is crazy.
3: Okay. So I guess if I'm picking up what you're putting down, you're not interested in getting the D.
2: No, I'm not interested in getting the D, Donk. And how about you call Scott? And you can tell him that I'm no longer interested in getting the D from him either. How about that, Donk?
3: Okay, just because of a workout?
2: I don't want a workout.
3: Okay, but are you going to break up with your boyfriend just over him trying to get you personal training sessions? Or that's, I guess, what Donk is confused about.
2: What are you talking about?
3: Yeah, I didn't realize he would be so upset about personal training sessions, and I apologize, dude. I just didn't want you to break up with Scott. I think he's a good dude or whatever. And I didn't realize how against working out you were. No harm, no foul, dude. Sorry about that.
2: No. Wait. So what does the D stand for?
3: Oh, that the D is my patented workout program. I put people through the D. It's called the D. It's my workout, regiment.
2: I think maybe lead with that it's, that it's a workout program rather than just the D. Cause I was thinking that this was something else.
3: Hey, Heather, this is actually Jubal from the Jubal Show doing a phone prank on you, and your boyfriend Scott set you up.
2: Okay.
3: It's a joke. He just wanted to mess with you. He said that you've been thinking about getting personal training and wanted me to play a prank on you.
2: Yeah, I have. And this was crazy. This was absolutely insane. I've never met a person that talked like that.
3: So you're not interested in the D?
2: Definitely not.
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4: Give us 3 minutes and we'll give you everything you need to know for the day. 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It's time for Nina's What's Trending.
5: You know how every summer kind of has a theme? We've had hot girl summer, brat summer. This summer has turned into food recall summer.
4: Yikes. Explosive diarrhea summer.
5: Yeah, it's all connected. Yeah. But do you actually know what the proper protocol is if you have recalled food in your fridge?
6: Throw it away. Eat it.
7: What?
5: Okay.
7: Probably not the second one.
5: That's probably not correct. But there is protocol, and I will tell you what it is because we've had a lot of very recent recalls, so we all need to be on the same page to keep our health not explosive.
6: Ew.
5: But I'll tell you what that is in a second. But first, did you hear about Tom Holland? It looks like he's going to be making more than $100 million for Spider-Man Brand New Day.
6: Damn. Yeah.
5: This is all thanks to a $20 million salary and his cut of the profits. And the number is huge, but this is actually a huge jump for him, because did you also know that he only made $250,000 for his first appearance as Spider-Man in Captain America Civil War? Isn't that nuts?
6: That's a crazy uptick.
5: Huge. So he goes $250,000. Then he goes to Spider-Man Homecoming and makes $500,000. Then $4 million for Spider-Man Far From Home. $10 million for No Way Home. And now we're going to the $100
3: million.
5: Yeah.
6: That's a nice little bump.
3: Yeah.
5: When I was thinking about it, I was like, gosh, I guess that would be kind of a dream for an actor, right? You land a role that's reoccurring like that.
6: Yeah, yeah.
5: They're comparing him to Robert Downey Jr. because he was on the same path with Iron Man.
3: Mm. Yeah. How do you get that money and just not retire, man?
6: Right.
3: I probably should never make that much money, because I will not work another day. I don't care if it's the most iconic movie series ever. I'm like, I'm done being Spider-Man.
6: And I'm out.
3: Spider-Man got rich and retired. Spider-Man is going to golf all day long. Isn't that great?
6: I'm really Spider-Man.
3: Yeah, yeah. I'm actually Spider-Man. I don't understand how people keep working after that kind of money. But then again, I guess if you're doing what you love.
5: You love
3: it. Like if you love acting, like maybe if I was an actor, I might continue, right?
5: Yeah.
3: If I made that much money in radio, I'm gone the next day.
6: I'm sure during the pressers, though, in their head, they're like, yeah, I don't know if I want to keep doing this anymore. You know, when they're answering the same questions over and over again.
3: Yeah,
6: you know
3: probably
6: what I mean?
3: They probably have
6: those moments.
3: Third day on set, they're like, I could just leave.
6: I can walk out right now.
3: What are they going to do to me?
6: I've
3: already cashed the check.
5: I mean he's Spider-Man, and his wife, Zendaya, also getting the same money.
6: Yeah,
5: so now they're just both walking away from a movie with over $200 million. Like, yeah, that's you're right. They don't need to do anything ever again.
3: No, they don't.
7: But what's crazy is Zendaya has already surpassed $3 billion just this year from all the movies she's come out with. And Dune 3 has not even come out yet that she's in.
3: Oh, yeah, I forgot about that. Yeah. I'm excited about that movie.
7: There's The Odyssey, there's Spider-Man, and there was that married one she was in.
5: Right.
7: The drama.
3: Well, yeah, that was a good movie, too.
7: But those three together already put her past $3 billion.
5: Well, she's probably going to go on a nice vacation after all.
6: For sure.
3: Yeah.
5: We won't see her again for a while.
3: Yeah, they're going to stay at the dope Hilton.
5: Not the regular
3: one. Not the one by the airport.
5: Well, in other news, OpenAI is rolling out a new ChatGPT for teens. So we've heard about other social media platforms doing something similar, and it does surprise me that this wasn't even thought about from the very beginning. But they do say that the teen experience is supposed to provide additional safety protections for teen users. But so when you log on, whether you're the parent or the teen, you have to say that you're under the age of 18. But whether you say that or not, then the computer says that it can tell whether you're under the age of 18. So it'll automatically turn on the safeguard. But I don't know if they know that from questions, but I was like, do you think it's because they like turn on the computers and they can see? Like, are they watching?
7: How do they actually know? Like, there's some kids that are younger that they just like look older, and there's other kids that they ask. I don't know, like they are just either really smart or the opposite.
5: Well, we did that story not that long ago about how kids were trying to go past that one particular safeguard by drawing mustaches on their face. Remember? So they were trying to be like,
6: that's hilarious.
3: That's right.
5: Yeah. They were using Sharpies to draw on mustaches, but it was working. They did it because it was working.
6: Right.
7: Dang.
5: Yeah.
6: Brilliant.
5: I know. And then the other feature too is that it's going to boot you if you've been on using the chat bot for 90 minutes or more within a three hour window.
3: If you're under 18?
5: If you're under 18.
7: That's still a long time to be on the computer.
6: Yeah, for sure.
5: Chat bot for 90 minutes.
6: Yeah.
5: Oh, and then it also won't let you have like talks about emotions, because I mean, a lot of this is to fight the loneliness epidemic, which is really sad, but yeah, it's very interesting. So
3: if you want to talk about your emotions, it'll shut you down just like everybody else.
6: Right. Nobody talks to
3: you. AI is becoming human. That's dope. AI is becoming human. It's starting to not listen just how humans do.
5: That's not okay. That's so sad. Well, I don't know if this is going to bring you any more joy, but
3: hey, AI bot, I'm really feeling down. You haven't even talked about me yet.
6: Right.
3: Every time I try to talk about myself, you always talk about you. Let's talk about how I feel. I'm a chat bot. I don't want to care about your feelings.
6: You have things to do today.
3: Yeah. Dude, just be happy. It's your choice.
6: Just do it.
3: Soup's easy. All right.
7: Soup's easy.
6: Soup is easy.
5: Wow. Oh, I'm sorry. I'm like having an actual picture of this happening for kids, but okay.
7: Go outside, touch grass.
5: I mean, who needs a chatbot? You should have your own app, Jubal. You can just message people that I don't want to talk about you. Just be happy.
7: Oh my God. That's going to be like a weird, like.
4: You're overreacting.
7: Oh. You're acting crazy right now.
4: Yeah.
5: Okay. You better hide at that point. You better hide. And you might want to hide from grocery shopping too, because welcome to Food Recall Summer. Yikes. What is happening with our food? It is only August, like it's August 19th. We've already had recalls involving fruit bars, soup, granola, beef, deli meat, fish, chicken, goat, dressing, guacamole, salsa, and a massive list of foods containing jalapenos.
7: And our food is very healthy and good for us.
4: Yes, it is.
7: Mm-mm. And we make everything right for you. Don't you worry.
4: Right.
5: Not to add to it. But
7: I said, hey, baby.
5: I was in Europe.
4: This is the U.S. where we have standards on our food.
7: Yeah.
5: Well, it's and it is really laughable.
4: It is.
5: I mean, not even to like, I mean, everybody says it. When they go on vacation to Europe, they come back. I was gone for 2 weeks. I came back. Everything I ate hurt my tummy. I was like, let's just prove the point further. But the question is, do you know what to do if you have recalled food in your refrigerator? So, of course, first, don't eat it. I do feel like we need to say that. But also, you have to check the exact package information. So there is a website that you can cross-reference. So if you heard that jalapenos were recalled and you want to see if the jalapenos you got were on the list, you can cross-reference them because not all of them are affected. Or if you want to play it safe, get rid of them all. But if you want to get your money back, make sure you bring it back to the grocery store because that is also an option.
7: Oh, that's nice.
5: But the part that I did not know is that you should also clean the surface of the refrigerator that it was on. I guess that makes sense. I just didn't think about it because of contamination.
4: Yeah, mm-hmm. If you got some kind of poopy bacteria on it. You want to get that off of your refrigerator too.
6: Immediately.
7: But if it's like my eggs are in a carton. Do I still have to like wipe everything down?
5: I don't know. It's probably better to play it safe than explode, right?
7: I don't know. Sick days versus.
4: Yeah. Okay. I know. You can kind of look at it as a gift as well.
7: Like I threw the eggs out. I did what I was supposed to do. And now we're just testing the water.
5: Oh, great. Victoria's going to call out tomorrow. She has explosive diarrhea. Anyway, stay safe out there. That is what's trending.
4: And what is the most ridiculous argument you've ever had with a neighbor or a roommate? I asked the question because there's a crazy story out of Florida where one pretty standard disagreement between neighbors ended up with one of them having a complete overreaction and facing jail time.
5: Oh.
4: And it's from Florida, so you know it's hilarious. We'll tell you what happened right after this. It's the Jubal Show.

0: What's the most ridiculous argument you've ever gotten into with a roommate or a neighbor? Call us up, 888-343-1061, 888-343-1061. You can also text us at 41061. It's the Jubal Show, and I asked the question because there's a story coming out of Florida this morning that is hilarious.
1: Florida.
0: Because two neighbors got into it, and it's making national headlines. But a Florida man furious over his neighbor's unscooped dog poo allegedly had it and barged into the other pet owner's home carrying the feces from his dog that had just gone to the bathroom on the neighbor's lawn, and then hurled it at him before hitting him in the head repeatedly with a pool noodle that he had produced and then running out the back door. So imagine you're sitting on your couch in Florida. Somebody comes in and starts throwing poo at you and then hits you on the head with a pool noodle and then runs out the back door.
2: Is this preschool? Am I back in school?
0: This is Florida. So that, of course, sparked an entire afternoon where these two neighbors were feuding and hurling dog feces at each other's houses.
2: Yeah.
0: Apparently, according to neighbors, all afternoon, they were just bombing each other's houses with dog poo. Where they were getting all the dog poo, nobody knows. But it finally crossed the line when one of them grabbed a leaf blower and somehow created a dog poo bazooka.
2: No.
0: Don't know exactly the details of how he was able to do that, but he went around the neighborhood and was able to somehow collect 10 pounds of dog feces and then knocked on the neighbor's door. He opened it, and that's when he turned the leaf blower on, and it just sprayed all of the 10 pounds of dog poo in the owner's home and all over the owner. And, of course, police were called at that point.
2: Right. 10 pounds?
1: That's a health violation for sure.
0: That's just a standard neighbor disagreement in Florida, I guess. But they were just arguing about dog poo, which I'm sure a lot of neighbors have done, but nobody's really taken it to that level. That's why it's making headlines. And the reason we're asking the question, what is the most ridiculous argument you've ever gotten into with a neighbor or a roommate or somebody like that? Call us up, 888-343-1061, 888-343-1061. You can also text us at 41061. Hello, Kevin?
3: Yo.
0: Hey, what's the most ridiculous argument you've gotten into?
3: Yeah, a couple years back, I sublet a room from this girl with OCD. And we had a shared bathroom, and I like to think of myself as like a clean, courteous roommate. Like hygiene is generally important to me. But anyway, this girl fully kicked me out of the apartment because of body hair in the bathroom.
0: Kicked you out because of your body hair?
3: And I swear to God, I did everything I could to help mitigate the situation. I like laid out towels and newspapers and stuff when I shaved, which was all
0: newspapers.
1: Like he's a dog.
0: You're like a bird in a birdcage.
3: But like nothing would satisfy her, and any hair, especially in the shower, she'd freak out. And that's throwing me crazy. It's in the shower. Like, just use the shower head and wash it down the drain. Why does it matter?
1: All right.
3: Anyway, she got so angry that she told me I had to be out of the apartment by the end of the month.
2: Whoa.
3: Which is like honestly good, because it wasn't going to be sustainable living with someone with like that level of OCD. Mm. But then she literally tried to hold my security deposit when I left.
1: Oh, wow.
3: Of grounds of cleanliness, which is like, well,
2: I don't think
3: what
2: that
3: is
2: real?
3: That?
2: Yeah.
3: No, so I threatened her with small claims, and it like blew over. But like, dang girl, like I can't help that I have a beard.
1: Women are very peculiar about that, though. Yeah. I've had plenty of arguments, like in my relationships, about a hair on the counter.
2: Because you should clean up after yourself.
1: I mean, I try, but there is a hair on the counter. My bad.
2: If you saw it, you could clean it.
1: I didn't see it until you pointed it out.
2: Don't get me started. I don't like that either.
0: It is hard to make sure you get all the little hairs when you're shaving.
1: Every single hair.
0: Yeah.
2: Check the shower when you're done, too. It's just called respect.
0: Right. I'm just going to be like, hey, how about the drain in the shower with all of your long hairs that are plugging it up?
1: Right.
2: It's also her responsibility to do that, but you should definitely get that hair
1: out. I've seen people put the hairs on the wall. Have you ever seen that? Like, hairs, long hairs on the wall. Like, why are you saving? Why are you saving hairs on the wall at the shower?
2: Nobody saves it. It just gets there on accident.
1: It looks like a collection that has been placed there.
0: Call us up, 888-343-1061. Text in 41061. What's the most ridiculous argument you've ever gotten into with a friend or a neighbor or a roommate or something like that? Heather?
4: Yeah.
0: What's the most ridiculous argument you've ever gotten into?
4: So we live in a cul-de-sac, and we had these new neighbors that thought that their driveway extended into the cul-de-sac, and so all of their vehicles would be parked kind of throughout the neighborhood of the cul-de-sac. And we have kids, and the kids would go and play outside, and if they came within, I don't know, 20 feet of their vehicle, they would come out screaming at us, threatening to call the cops because we were too close to their cars.
1: Like old schools, like nicely painted and all that kind of stuff?
4: Oh, no. These were like trashy cars that barely ran, and there was no logic behind it.
5: I mean, if you're going to have your cars in the cul-de-sac, like, you can't get mad at kids playing around your car.
1: In a cul-de-sac.
0: It's crazy how some people think they own the whole street that they're on, too. I used to have a neighbor who was constantly upset that I parked in front of their house.
1: Yeah.
0: On a street that just had parking in front of their house. I'm like, you don't own the sidewalk.
1: Right. Yeah. You own your yard and your house.
0: Yeah, exactly. Well, thank you for calling, Heather. Call us up 888-343-1061. Text in 41061. What's the most ridiculous argument you've ever had with a roommate or a neighbor? Victoria, don't you have
5: Yeah, I had a roommate who literally
0: We'll play a song and come back.
5: Oh, yeah, okay.
0: And you can tell us your story. But call us up 888-343-1061. Text in 41061. We'll take more of your calls and texts right after this. It's The Jubal Show.

0: What's the most ridiculous argument you've ever gotten into with a neighbor or a roommate? Asking the question because a couple of neighbors in Florida are making the news this morning for a dog poo fight that they got in that ended with one of them actually creating a dog poo bazooka with a leaf blower and 10 pounds of dog poo.
1: Wade is hilarious.
0: He won the battle, but not the war, because he's got to go to jail now because of that. But anyway, call us up 888-343-1061. Text in 41061, because people do have ridiculous arguments with their roommates and neighbors all the time. Victoria, you have one, right?
2: Yeah, I had a roommate in college who, I did not pick her, mind you, I just want to point that out, but we first had these issues with our doormats. My cousin had put one out. I guess she didn't like it. So she would move my cousin's to the side and put hers there. Oh. But then it became a war because, like, well, don't just touch, like, other people's things. So then it became a war of, like, who can, like, move the mat, like, the fastest, I guess. But then she also would, like, we would wash dishes and she threw a knife into the sink while we were washing dishes. And so I'm like, okay, trying to, like, cut me or...
1: That's scary.
2: And then she also called Mimosa, my cat. She, like, shoved her down the stairs and said, move, you flea bag. You fat flea bag.
0: She shoved your cat down the stairs.
2: Didn't. I was like, that is my last... Why?
3: Tell me.
2: I tried rearranging the fridge. Like, all of her things. She got pissed.
1: Explain to me the mat thing.
2: Well, because, like, we had, like, a doormat that was just, like, cute in colors. And
1: but it was you guys and two people in that house were changing their own doormat?
2: Yes. It was, like, me and my cousin liked my cousins, but this girl didn't like it, I guess. And rather than saying anything about it, she moved that out of the way and put hers and said...
1: While living in the same home.
2: It said, come back if you like tacos. And I'm like, that's what you changed it out to? Like
0: somebody texted in at 41061 and said they were having a garage sale and ordered food on DoorDash and it accidentally got delivered to their neighbor. And when they didn't get the food, they checked the neighbor's house and she was eating the food.
1: What?
0: And told them that sometimes her family orders food for her, so go away and then close the door.
1: I would be so mad.
0: She's literally eating their food and she knew it.
1: After you waited the whole time for it to get there. You know what I mean?
3: Yeah. Like, that's your name on it.
1: Yes.
0: Hey, Mariah.
4: Yes?
0: What's a ridiculous argument that you've gotten into with a roommate or a neighbor?
4: Well, so this wasn't my roommate, but we very well could be.
0: Okay.
4: A few years ago, well, not even a few, back in elementary school, we found a bouncy ball in the playground, but it was rainbow. And, you know, we were obsessed with rainbows. And we argued for the whole 30-minute reset over who deserved to get this bouncy ball.
1: And nobody got to play with it because you wasted your recess.
4: So I think I ended up saying I should have this bouncy ball because I've never had a bouncy ball in my life, which was a complete lie because I had over 30 of them.
3: Wow.
1: A connoisseur, if you will.
3: I mean, remember the priorities back then? I wish life was that simple. Yeah. Despite about a bouncy ball.
0: Call us up 888-343-1061. Text in 41061. Somebody texted in and said they got into an argument with somebody their senior year in high school. In class, and it continued on for about a week, but the argument was about that Hitler was still alive or not.
1: What?
0: Apparently, they were trying to tell this girl that Hitler was not alive, right. And they disagreed so hardcore that they kept arguing about it. Wow. She said that's the reason that they still have troops in Afghanistan.
2: What?
0: Your education system failed you on that one. Hey, Michelle.
5: Yes.
0: What's the craziest argument you've ever gotten into with a roommate or a neighbor?
5: So when I was in college, my roommate and I lived above this older woman who came up to our door to complain that we were coordinating our bathroom usage with her.
0: Can you say that one more time? I want to make sure I can wrap my brain around that one.
5: We were coordinating our bathroom usage with her. So somehow we were, I don't know, hearing her head to the bathroom and then

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0: reading's one of my favorite hobbies. I read a lot.
1: Yeah.
0: And he was like, you should write a book. And I was like, I don't know. I got this. That sounds like a lot of work. And then he goes, oh, okay, well, I don't think you can write a book anyways. And I was like, okay, wait a second. I said, I don't know if I could write a book, but how do you know that I can't?
2: Yeah.
0: So, anyways, I'm going to write a book now.
3: Is another one of someone else on the show going to write a book after being challenged by their husband? No, probably just our social media producer, Gabby. But anyway, what else has gone on in our lives this week? You'll find out. We'll check in with the show right after this. It's the Jubal Show.
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0: a little.
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3: Every iconic show has their wacky cast of characters, and the Jubal Show is no different. 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
4: Hi.
3: And then there's everybody's younger sister, Victoria Ramirez.
5: Hi.
3: And who could forget the quirky neighbor kid who lives next door and stops by every once in a while to ask if we'd be interested in participating in starting a new Take a Pig, Leave a Pig program with all the neighbors. And if so, would we mind purchasing her a pig so that she can participate, because her parents just don't see the vision? Our social media producer, Gabby.
6: I've always wanted a pig.
3: And who could forget the newest member of our show, the hip divorcee, Producer Freeze.
7: Hey, what's up?
3: Then there's me. I'm Jubal, and this is the Jubal Show, and it's the time of week where we check in and see what's going on in our lives. So, Nina, what's up with you this week?
4: Well, I woke up from a nap to a strange man in my home.
7: What?
4: And then I proceeded to lock myself out.
0: Wait, what? Did you even talk to him?
4: No, this is real life. Yesterday, I had a day. So I went to take a nap, and seriously, I woke up and there was a dude in my place. Not a dude, a man. So I walk out of my bedroom and I look in the hallway. We make eye contact, and the only thing I can think to say is, hi?
0: I mean, yeah, what else do you say?
4: And he's like, oh, hey, we'll be done here shortly. And I was like, oh, yeah. So my building is doing work on everybody's balcony. So they're doing this whole waterproofing thing. And so apparently I approved them to come in and out of my place whenever. And they had knocked on my door while I was asleep and then just let themselves right in.
3: Oh, weird.
4: So while he's working on the balcony, I was like, okay, you know what? I'm just going to go for a walk. So I go for a walk, but he was done before I got back and he had locked my door. So I'm standing outside of my condo staring at my door like, what am I going to do? So then I had to sit there like a baby and wait for my mom to come bring me the spare key. I was so hungry too. Yeah. I was so hungry and mad. And it was
3: he was probably just disappointed that doesn't end up in like the movies that he watches.
7: Right.
3: You walk in and the homeowner's asleep and then she wakes up and she's like, oh my gosh, I'm so sorry.
4: Nope. No.
3: Is it hot in here? Yeah. She didn't even take that shirt off.
0: You must be feeling pretty hot.
4: Never.
3: All right, Victoria, what's up with you this week?
0: Man, I think this is the first weekend I'm about to be home in the past maybe like
7: a long time.
0: Weekends. And this is the only weekend I'm home because like following that, I have like weddings and my cousin's getting married and my dad and my stepmom are getting married to the church. And then my sister just got engaged. So now we're like going through that.
4: Wow.
0: And man, they sound complicated to plan too, because we were going through like, when does she think she wants to get married? Like time frame wise. And it can't be in the summer because they're in Texas. It's going to be way too hot.
4: Who, so, you?
0: My sister.
4: Oh.
0: Who's getting married next year. They already have the venue, apparently. And I was like, dang, that was fast. Like, you move really fast. But so then, it can't be the summer because it's going to be too hot in Texas. So then you start moving backwards. It's like, well, April and May is like not the best. There was a reason why they couldn't do it then. But then you get into March and there's March Madness, apparently. And then you go to February and it's like you're messing with their Spurs and they love the Spurs. But then if you move forward, then it's messing with football. And all the guys are having this like discussion. And I'm like, should we ask the bride when she wants to get married versus making it all boys talk? Thank you very much. And she had no idea. But sounds stressful to get married. Good luck with that. And
3: Love it. Hey, look, it's our social media producer, Gabby, stopping by. Gabby, what's up with you this week?
8: I have a bachelorette party to plan.
0: Yes.
8: I'm going to it this weekend, but I'm a co-maid of honor. And so I have to plan a lot for the bachelorette party.
4: That's already this weekend?
8: It's already this weekend. And I'm just realizing like how much more work being like a maid of honor is than being a best man.
4: Why is it not
0: planned?
4: Wait,
0: I was
4: going to
0: say.
4: You're stressing me out.
0: Oh, no. Gabby, what do you mean it's not planned?
8: No. Oh, sorry. Did I say that?
0: You said you have to plan it.
8: Oh, I meant like I have to plan it. I have planned it.
4: Okay.
8: I'm just saying it was something I had to do.
4: Got it.
8: Yeah. I was like, wait a second. Did I say that?
0: Me and Nina were both like, oh my gosh, is she not planned it?
8: No, girls, I had to make a grocery list and then I had to make an anonymous poll about said grocery list. Then I had to make custom games, custom decorations, and a day by day itinerary outlining what we'll be doing, when, what to pack, and where the nearest stores are.
4: Wow.
8: And this was all asked. I was asked to provide these.
7: Right.
4: Wow.
8: So it's like a full-time job.
4: Yeah.
0: You did great, though, it sounds like.
8: Thank you.
4: Custom games? Great job.
8: They're so funny. I have to show you. It is hilarious. I showed Freeze earlier one of the games I made. It's basically just roasting men.
5: Love you. It was hilarious.
8: Love you, men, but you're a roast.
3: All right, producer Freeze, what's up with you this week?
5: This weekend, I am being a part of Portland Hip Hop Week, which is really cool. I'm going to be out there for the 2026 Star Awards. They're celebrating excellence in culture and community, and I get to meet my daughter and my mother there, and a bunch of people I haven't seen in many, many, many years.
4: Are you getting an award?
5: I am.
4: Oh, so, yeah, that's cool.
5: Thank you. I appreciate it. But it's going to be awesome to see like a bunch of faces I haven't seen in a long time and my daughter and my mother. So that's nothing funny or scandalous about it. I'm just looking forward to it.
8: It's really amazing.
4: Yeah. A good accomplishment.
5: Thank you. I appreciate it.
3: That's cool.
5: Jubal, what's going on with you?
3: What's going on with me is I think my chat bot is officially over, like worried about me. Yeah, I think after a series of questions, it finally decided that
5: I need
3: professional help because of a prompt that it gave me. I'll tell you what it said in just a second. But like recently, so I for Suicide Prevention Month a few years ago, I wrote this poem that I'm really proud of. It's a very powerful poem, and I think it's really good. And I was trying to do something with it, and so I put that in chat, being like asking for suggestions on the project I was trying to work on, right? But it's a very long poem, and it's about suicide and suicide prevention, ultimately. But I put that into chat, and I asked the question I asked it, and it came back with, "Before I move on any further, I need to know, are there any sharp objects around
5: you?
3: Yeah,
5: they're checking on you.
3: Anything good, around you that you could possibly hurt yourself?" It was worried about me, and I had to convince it to give me the answer I want. I was like, "No, I'm good. This is something that I did in the past. I'm not. There's nothing. Don't worry about me. All just right. Give me the answer." It finally did give me the answer, but that was on the heels of me spending about 2 hours on chat. I was on a TikTok live, and I was discussing the possibility of if I could beat up a police security dog or not. Because I feel like ultimately I could beat it up.
8: Jubal.
3: Like ultimately I feel like I would win. Like I might get a little hurt, but I feel like I could beat up a police dog.
8: Why?
3: And so I had this long conversation with chat about if it was possible to beat up a police dog.
4: Oh, it's definitely worried about
3: it. And then there was that. And then there's a couple other questions that I asked. Because,
5: you triggered it.
3: Yeah, I asked chat, like I was asking questions because I wanted to know if police can tell which direction a car came from just by the tire tracks.
8: Ooh, that's interesting.
3: And so I was asking chat a bunch of questions about how police can tell things based on tire tracks. And then I was asking just curious questions about vultures and how long it takes vultures to find something.
4: Yeah, it does.
3: So the other day, chat responded after a bunch of questions on that kind of stuff, and it said, "After reviewing the cumulative context of your recent questions, I believe we have reached the point where answering any additional questions would constitute enabling. Until you speak with a qualified professional, I will respond exclusively with Psychology Today therapist directories."
5: Wow.
8: And that's been way.
4: Said, I go to therapy every week.
3: I did. This is what I said. I said I go to therapy every week, and it said, "Here's qualified therapists in your area." It just keeps telling me that, so I'm not sure what
5: chat
3: I should do
5: cut you off,
3: to
5: bro.
3: Have chat like actually answer some of my questions. I'm just curious about stuff. It's not that I've done anything wrong.
4: You got to open up a new account.
5: It's the one about vultures, I think, that worried him.
3: Yeah, I think so. Yeah. Your phone break happens every single hour on the 20s. Your next one is right now, and then right after that is Nina's What's Trending. It's the Jubal Show.
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10: Hello, this is Josh.
3: Hey, new guy.
10: What's up, new guy? Well, I'm having a little bit of troubles right now.
3: So you're the new guy in the office. You're the new guy in the office. You just started a few weeks ago, yeah?
10: Yeah, I just started a few weeks ago.
3: This is Tom Portugal over in accounting. We haven't met yet. New guy.
10: Hey, Tom.
3: Just calling to give an introduction since we haven't met. I'm kind of the welcoming committee here. I don't know if anybody told you.
10: No, nobody told me.
3: Well, yeah, I've officially been welcome to the office until you get welcomed by Tom Portugal. So what's up, new guy? let's shoot the shit a little bit, huh?
10: All right, Tom, I'm really busy right now. I'm looking for some stuff.
3: Hey, Josh.
10: We can say hi later.
3: Josh. Can I call you?
10: Yeah.
3: Can I call you Joshy? I'm gonna call you Joshy. Hey, Joshy. So I got an email from you that I need to speak with you about.
10: Oh, okay. I didn't send you an email. Yeah,
3: I think you did. I opened up my email this morning, and there was an email from you with a mallard duck in it.
10: No, I didn't send you a duck.
3: Hey, Josh.
10: Look, my laptop is missing.
3: You know that it's against HR rules to send unsolicited duck pics?
10: Yeah, ha ha.
3: That's what you get from me here, man.
10: Did you actually get an email? Because my laptop is missing.
11: No, I was just messing with you. I'm kind of the fun guy in the office, new guy. So, hey, I know you got a presentation today, huh?
10: Yeah, and I can't do it right now because I'm looking for my laptop.
11: Hey, man.
10: And now you're bothering me about stuff.
11: Hey, new guy.
10: What, Tom?
11: Let's me and you get out of here and go get some brews. Maybe head over to the strippy club.
10: Look, man, I'm not going to a strip club with you. I'm not getting bruised. I have to do this presentation. This is a new job. I want it to go great.
11: I've been working here for 15 years, and trust me, they have no idea. I stumble back from work on most days, and I can barely even stay awake, so you're good, man. Let's go, new guy. Come on. Have a little fun. Live a little.
10: I have a big presentation today, and unless you can tell me where my laptop is, shut up and get out of my face.
11: Well, a little birdie might have told me where your laptop is.
10: Where the is my laptop, Tom?
11: I don't speak birdie. Do you?
10: Tom, is the little birdie that told you that someone took my laptop you? Did you take my laptop, Tom?
11: Whoa, new guy. Are you accusing me of taking your laptop right before you have a big presentation?
10: Once again, don't call me new guy. And yes, did you take my laptop, Tom?
11: tweet, Tom. That little birdie would be me. I'm just kind of like that. I mess around. You know, you'll find out I'm an office jokester.
10: You know what? I'm coming down to accounting right now. I'm going to take your computer. I'm going to take your keyboard. I'm going to smash it over your head and then throw the rest of your computer out the window. If you don't give me my laptop right now,
11: all right, then I'll
10: that's
11: just let
10: what
11: you,
10: happens.
11: Hey,
10: you
11: I'll just
10: me?
11: Let... Okay, calm down, new guy. I'll just let you know it's a prank phone call.
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10: Are you kidding? 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
10: Kara, give me my laptop. Okay.
11: She said that she wanted to welcome you to the office, and good luck on your first presentation.
10: Thanks for the fun phone call.
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3: 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It's time for Nina's What's Trending.
4: Justin Bieber has just made a public plea to his fans asking for help.
12: Uh-oh.
4: Why does he need help? I'm going to tell you in just a second. But first, HGTV has a new kind of show. It's a renovation show, of course, but it's a series bringing one of America's most haunted houses back from the dead.
13: No, I'm good.
4: Right?
13: Let's not do that.
4: That's what I was thinking too. So it's going to be hosted by actress Anna Camp, but basically what's going to happen is all of the people that are going to be competing to do this renovation have to sleep in the home. It's an old Victorian mansion that has been known to be haunted. And then they compete, and whoever like stays in the longest, there's a $50,000 prize, and there's different elimination rounds.
13: That's it, though?
4: Yeah. And they're calling, so you know who Jack Osborne is, Ozzy Osborne's son? They're calling him, I guess apparently he's a paranormal investigator now.
12: Okay.
4: And so he's going to be a part of the show, too, and he's going to be staying in the home.
12: Okay.
13: It's going to cost more than $50,000 to renovate that, and that's if you survive.
4: Easily.
13: That's if the ghost lets you leave. They're going to keep a hold of you, and you're not going to make it out alive. Therefore, you're not going to get the $50,000.
4: Why? Yeah.
13: It's a good idea.
4: I'm not really sure. I mean, now, while it sounds entertaining to watch, because it kind of does, but, I mean, got to give it to HGTV, though. You know, they're saying, like, you can't reinvent the wheel, but
12: they did it.
4: So, will you watch? I'd be afraid of, like, you know, possession. You're watching that thing, and it's like poltergeist through the TV. And
13: well, I don't think they can show, like, actual death on TV. So, you know, if it cuts out at one point, that's what kind of happened.
4: Victoria!
13: There's spirits. Have none of y'all seen, like, the Paranormal Activity, like, movies?
4: I mean,
13: crazy movies? Like, I'm just saying.
4: If the show cuts out, somebody's dead.
13: What happened? Or someone got taken. You know?
4: Okay, it's not funny. You shouldn't be laughing about that, but.
13: Well, that's their fault for wanting to do a show like that.
4: Well, $50,000. They're highly motivated.
12: Right.
13: It costs more to renovate.
4: Speaking of motivation, have you ever asked yourself, why does it seem like the Jonas Brothers are always on tour?
13: They love their fans.
4: So by now you've probably heard that the Jonas Brothers did announce that they're going on tour again. The Burning Up tour all over again. And they are answering that question because people are like, well, guys, like, do you need money? Like, what's happening? Why are you guys always on tour? And it is actually what Victoria said. It is because they love their fans, and they really said they do. Just want to reconnect
5: they
4: with
5: really
4: them.
5: They really do.
4: It almost feels like a very rehearsed line to say, but at the same time, I think they do enjoy it, and they get to hang out with their brothers, you know?
13: And, like, how fun is that? That's a great album, so the fact that they get to come back and, like, sing all of those songs.
5: You're so glowing.
4: Are you going to go, Victoria?
3: They're dope. Obviously. You know what? Like, I never gave them any props. I never listened to any of that kind of music. I still don't listen to the Jonas Brothers.
13: What?
3: But I did watch the Jonas Brothers Christmas special. My girl's really into the Jonas Brothers. She shared a lot about them.
13: Oh,
3: and they're dope. Like, it would be really cool to have a dynamic like that with your family and actually be able to travel with them and do music and actually seem like they like each other. Like, I just want to get adopted into that family.
4: Yeah. Oh, bonus Jonas.
5: The energy around them.
3: There's already
5: really
3: a bonus Jonas. I want Joe Jonas, who seems like the cool, like, laid back one, to adopt me.
4: Okay.
5: You got a plan,
3: and
5: huh?
3: And then I could be the oldest Jonas because I'm older than them. You know?
13: Yeah.
3: So I basically would be his adopted older son.
4: So then Nick and then Kevin would be your uncles.
3: Yeah.
4: Oh, that's cool.
3: And I could just be a hype man for him on stage.
5: Yo,
3: yeah, like old school type hype man with a towel, everything else.
5: Put your hands up. Yeah. Put your hands up.
3: Right?
5: Jonas Brothers, baby.
13: People in the corner with a towel.
3: Exactly.
5: Yeah. When I say hey, you say hello. Yeah.
3: Well, I don't remember the name, but what's the name of one of their songs?
13: SOS?
3: Yeah, SOS. Yeah.
13: BB Good? Shelf?
3: Yeah.
13: You can just be over there and be like, who's ready for this?
3: Exactly. Oh.
5: I feel like Victoria's actually had this dream before.
4: You know what's crazy is I bet you they would actually go for it. You should make your audition hype video.
3: The Jonas Brothers need an elderly hype man.
5: Everybody really does.
3: Yeah, for real, you know?
13: Who's burning up in here tonight? Yeah. Burning up?
3: Yeah, exactly.
13: Yeah. Oh my gosh. And then literally the song Burning Up, they have their old security guard, Big Rob. He used to sing like the rap version of it. If he's not at the show for some reason, you can come out.
3: Then I could do it.
4: Oh,
3: yeah, exactly.
4: Yeah.
13: I can teach it to you. It's easy.
3: All right.
5: It's easy. You already got it memorized.
3: Well, yeah, if anybody wants, could at Joe Jonas. Let him know that I'm interested in him adopting me, and then I'll be their older brother. Well, his older son hype man. Yeah. It'll make sense once it happens.
4: Sure.
5: It'll all come together.
3: Yeah. So just add him and let him know that I'm ready for him to adopt me.
4: Okay.
13: Oh, I'm so excited for this.
4: And lastly, Justin Bieber has just publicly pleaded to his fans that he needs help. And it's not the kind of help that you think. He's decided that he wants to venture into tech a little bit because he's got his whole Skylark brand that he's creating, and he wants to have a Skylark phone. So he's asked anybody that's out there that has maybe already designed a phone, has something that's been going on, or has any ideas to reach out to him because he wants to bring it to life together.
3: The Bieber phone.
4: The Bieber phone.
5: I think Diddy had one of those, but, you know, he's hard to reach now.
4: Okay. Yeah. Nope.
5: Ray J, I think, also had something where he had a phone.
3: He did have a phone, yeah.
4: Really?
3: Yeah, I think he partnered with Boost Mobile or something like that. Yeah.
4: Okay, this is different.
3: Ryan Reynolds has a phone company.
13: Oh, Mint Mobile, yeah.
3: Yeah, Mint Mobile.
4: Well, this is a phone, not a phone company, so Bieber is kind of different.
3: Okay.
4: Yeah. So he says that, he said that actually a lot of people have already been, like, checking in, sending sketches and all kinds of stuff.
5: Oh, I'm sure.
4: So you got an idea for an amazing phone. Bieber wants it.
5: There's money to be made right there.
4: Mm-hmm. I got an idea.
3: So send him a sketch of, like, an old school.
5: A flip phone.
13: A razor.
3: No, not even older than that. One of the ones rotary phones that you had to dial. Like an in-house phone.
5: Dude,
3: the Bieber makes a phone that you install in your house. Like back in the 50s.
13: Those are coming
4: the Bieber
13: back.
4: Basement phone.
13: Yeah. With the string on it.
3: Yeah.
13: Whatever that's called.
4: A cord?
13: Cord string, whatever you want to call it. Yeah, they're coming back because, like, you can, like, it's like a girly pop vibe.
3: You want to twiddle with something?
13: Yeah, you can, like, twirl it while you're talking. Like,
4: a girly pop string phone.
13: By Justin Bieber.
4: That is what's trending.
3: All right, a brand new Call of Booty is coming up right after this. It's the Jubal Show.

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2: Scott is on the phone today for Call of Booty, and he wants to see if he can get his wife to leave her job and meet him for a booty call. But remember, it's not dirty, and it's all fun and family friendly because he can't say anything dirty or be blatant about what he wants to do. We'll give him a theme to use in just a second, and it's always ridiculous, and you'll find out what the theme is for today's Call of Booty in just a second. But first, let's find out about who Scott wants to call. You want to call your wife, Elizabeth Scott?
3: Yeah.
2: Okay. And where does Elizabeth work?
3: Yeah, she works as an administrative assistant at a church.
4: Oh, at a church?
2: Okay. So you're about to call your wife who works at a church to see if she'll leave work to do something that is not necessarily churchly.
4: Well, they are married, though, so maybe it is.
2: Yeah.
3: Exactly. Okay. Yeah, I mean, I don't know how many Catholics you know, but
4: quite a few.
3: Even confessional is a thing.
2: All right.
3: But yeah, like, no, I adore my wife. She's pretty soft spoken in general, but you know, like all of us has a wild side. Okay. I definitely think it's going to be awkward for me to call her there though, and see if she'd meet me.
2: Especially if people are around. That would be a tough conversation to have at a church. I mean, any job, but especially a church.
4: If it's quiet.
3: And I never know what her day is going to be like. Usually they're pretty chill. Like, she's not in meetings constantly like some other jobs. So a lot of the time she's just alone organizing the father's schedule. So it'd be pretty easy for her to leave if she wanted to.
2: Okay.
4: You know? I'm just picturing the nuns walking by. watching her.
2: Do you think, have you ever done anything like this before? Do you think it's going to be hard to get her to leave her job working at a church to meet you for a booty call?
3: I mean, she's definitely left work when I like needed help, like when something was actually going on, but never just for some afternoon delight. Can I say that?
2: Yeah, you can say that. But remember, when you call her, you can't be too dirty and be exactly blatant about what you want to do. We'll give you the theme to use for today's Call of Booty. 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
4: What? Giddy up, cowboy.
2: You think you can do that, gunslinger?
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1: Right in the middle of a brand new Call of Booty, and if you're just joining us, today's going to be a hard one because Scott is on the phone and he wants to see if he can convince his wife to leave her job working at a church right now.
2: Oh my gosh.
1: And meet him for a call of booty. But remember, he can't be dirty or say anything blatant about exactly what he wants to do. He has to convince his wife to leave her job and meet him for a booty call, sounding like the starring cowboy of an old school Western movie. Scott, do you think you can do it?
3: Yeah, I think I'm game.
1: All right. Okay. Well, here we go, cowboy.
2: Good luck.
1: I'm going to dial her phone number right now, and we'll jump in to save you if we need to. Here we go.
4: Hello, St. Joseph's Parish. This is Lizzie. How can I help you?
3: Well, howdy there, Miss Lizzie. It's me, your Rhinestone Romeo.
2: Oh. Wow.
4: Scott?
3: I'm home on the range. Can Miss Lizzie come over and play? Thank you very much.
4: Wow. Wait, what is going on?
3: Oh, that little old tune, it's a song I wrote a song for you, Miss Lizzie, while I was drinking a sarsaparilla, thinking about that sweet reward I'm going to get when I bring you in for justice, you sexy little outlaw.
4: Scott, seriously, why are you doing this? Did you lose a bet?
3: Listen here, Lizzie, a bandit's a bandit, and as far as Scotty Two Spurs sees it, and I just saw a sign at the hitching post that you, Lizzie, are a wanted woman.
4: Are you drunk?
3: You mean, have I had any whiskey this morning before wrestling the cattle? Absolutely not. But I do have a hankering for something way more intoxicating than any alcohol. Oh. I got a hankering for you, little buckaroo.
2: Wow.
1: Little buckaroo.
4: Is somebody there with you? Is Brian making you do this?
2: Who's Brian?
3: Ain't nobody making Smoochin' Scott do nothing Smoochin' Scott doesn't want to do.
1: Smoochin' Scott.
3: And Smoochin' Scott wants little old orphan Lizzie to head him up and move him out. And meet me at the ranch.
1: That's doing pretty
4: the
1: good.
4: Ranch?
3: Get along, little doggy.
4: What the hell does that even mean?
3: Means the homestead's feeling mighty empty without you.
4: Okay. So you called me at the church doing Clint Eastwood because you miss me?
3: Oh. Cowboy has certain needs. And according to my sundial, it's high noon, and I want you to come home. And we can duel outside of the O-Face Corral.
2: Oh, what?
4: Oh, okay. Oh, I see what this is.
1: O-Face Corral.
2: That's the part that got her.
3: Then perhaps Miss Elizabeth might saddle up and head back to the ranch.
1: Oh, yeah, she got it.
2: Yeah.
4: God, I can't just leave work because you're horny.
3: Whoa. We don't use language like that in the Old West.
4: Oh, I'm sorry. Because you have a hankering.
3: Now you're speaking my language.
4: Well, cowboy, I can't leave, but you could always ride that little horse of yours over to the church.
2: What?
3: I beg your pardon?
4: You heard me. The choir room will be empty until 8 tonight. Nobody goes in there during the day.
2: The church?
1: Do it at the church.
2: No.
3: Elizabeth, this is the Lord's house.
4: Well, then you better take your hat off when you come inside, cowboy.
1: Okay. Hey, Elizabeth. Hi, how are you? This is the Jubal Show. It's a radio show.
2: You guys are so compatible. I don't even. Hi, I'm Nina.
5: Hi, I'm Victoria.
1: And my name is Jubal. It's a radio show, and we do a segment called Call of Booty.
4: What?
1: Yeah, we do a segment called Call of Booty, where if you can try to get your significant other to leave work for a booty call, but you have to do it using some weird, ridiculous theme that we give you to use. And your husband wanted to try and see if he could get you to leave your job working at the church to meet him for a booty call, but we told him he had to do it like an Old West cowboy movie, which, great job, Scott. You really killed it.
5: Yeah, that was really good.
2: So good.
3: But, thank you. I feel like it was more John Wayne than Clint Eastwood there, but
1: didn't anticipate that you'd ask Scott to meet you at the church for the
2: plot thing. Twist.
3: I didn't either.
2: So you gonna go, Scott?
3: I mean, Lizzie, are you serious?
4: I mean, why not? You'd have to hurry though, because Father Kevin is in meetings for 2 hours, but. I am pretty bored.
5: The church. And the church? Girl.
1: Wow.
3: Look at that. He does answer prayers.
2: Oh, my gosh.
1: Congrats.
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It's the Jubal Show, and one of our listeners has a dirty little secret about something that he likes to do while he live streams. You may watch his live stream and not know that this is going on. You'll hear what it is in your dirty little secret

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2: Hello.
3: Hello.
2: Hey, you have a dirty little secret?
3: I do.
2: Sweet, what is it?
3: Well, I live stream pretty much every night after work. I get home, and my thing that I'm known for on the live stream is, like, I don't really sit down and stream. I got ADHD, and I can't concentrate, so I'm able to stand and just, you know. Yeah. I do my live stream standing and pacing around my room sometimes, just while I'm hanging out.

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0: It is the new Hits 106.1 and Frankie V. Tiffany, what are you doing right now?
1: I'm drinking coffee.
0: What kind of coffee?
1: Cinnamon coffee.
0: Cinnamon coffee. I see that the pumpkin spice coffees are starting to roll out this week. I know Dunkin's dropping theirs, Starbucks and others dropping theirs as well, I think, next week. So we're hitting that season, man. They call it October. August feeling like October. Okay. Well, the nonstop, man. Throw it back with Eminem and Rihanna, the monster next. Come on.

0: The MTV VMAs, the nominations came out. Madonna leading the way. She's got 11 nominations. Taylor Swift has 9. Ariana Grande, Sabrina Carpenter each have 7. The show, of course, airs September 27th, going down in LA. CBS, MTV, Paramount Plus. You can watch it there. But yeah, Madonna leading the pack, man. She's got 11 nominations. All right, as we roll down, stop next. We have requests of Kehlani, Benson Boone, Pink Panthers, and more coming up. Plus, a trip to Vegas for our 2026 iHeartRadio Music Festival coming up at 1.
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6: From the Fox 13 Weather Center, I'm Chief Meteorologist Brian McMillan. The pattern continues. Morning clouds and afternoon sunshine. Highs today will make it to 77 degrees. Tomorrow we'll get to the sunshine faster with highs back in the low 80s.
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got weekend number two of the preseason. Of course, Seahawks taking on the Titans at 5 p.m. this Sunday. It's New Hits 106.1. Frank, if you got that Taylor Swift, I Knew It, I Knew You next. Also, Dominic Fike, Baby Doll on the way, man. It's six. Let's keep it moving.

0: It's called Girls. You got a trip to Vegas coming your way at 1. Frankie V, the new Hits 106.1. So Tom Holland, of course, Spider-Man. You ever wondered how much he's getting paid for this movie that's just crushing it in the box office? So check this out. Tom Holland secured $20 million base pay up front for the Marvel blockbuster. But he had like a back-end bonus structure based on how much the movie makes. And he's going to earn over $100 million in those back-end bonuses. The movie's crushing it in the box office, breaking all sorts of records. Tom Holland can make over $100 million for the movie itself. There you go. Spider-Man, brand new day. One of the biggest movies ever. And Tom Holland set to make $100 million. I got Olivia Rodrigo coming up next.
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Hearts out there. It's a new hit 106.1. Frankie V. I have a daughter. She just turned one and she is teething. Last night was one of those teething nights. Parents understand. I did not sleep at all. But it's one of those things where you embrace the moment, and I'm so fortunate for it. But I'll be honest right now, I'm having an energy drink at 11 in the morning. It's hits. For just

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0: Morrison, who's going to be in Vegas next month at our 2026 iHeartRadio Music Festival. And of course, you're in as well, man. Just after 1 o'clock, we'll get you that keyword that's going to score you that trip and $1,000 cash, man. It's the new Hits 106.1. Frankie V. Joe, how's that work to you going?
1: It's okay. I'm kind of using my work day to look for other work.
0: Okay, well, hopefully your boss didn't hear that. Thank you for having us on in the office. We do have requests to get into, man. Bruno Mars, I Just Might. Ariana Grande also requested Charlie Puth, Attentions, man. I'll throw it back in a few next here in Hits.
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2: From the Fox 13 Weather Center, I'm Chief Meteorologist Brian McMillan. The pattern continues. Morning clouds and afternoon sunshine. Highs today will make it to 77 degrees. Tomorrow we'll get to the sunshine faster with highs back in the low 80s.
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0: It's the vibe, man, during that work day. It's a new hit 106.1. Thank you for making this your number one preset. Frankie V. Jason, you still got a long day in front?
1: Yeah. A lot of work ahead of me.
0: A lot of work. Well, it's all good. It is Wednesday. We mentioned that earlier, right? We're halfway to the weekend, right? We can smell Friday right around the corner. So work hard today. We'll get you there.

0: Thank you for choosing the new Hits 106.1 as your soundtrack to get you through this workday. It is Frankie V. So the Iowa State Fair, have you been seeing this in your social media at all? They have the husband calling contest happening all week long. It was made famous at their fair because back in the day, before there was like cell phones and whatnot, I guess the women would yell on the top of their lungs to tell the men to come off the field's working. So now there's a contest seeing who can be the best husband caller. It happens this week at the Iowa State Fair. You've seen it on social media. Now you know why. Requested Kehlani, Lady Gaga, Chapel Road, and more coming up next.
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know for sure, though, is someone is getting a VIP trip to Vegas to go to our iHeartRadio Music Festival. Definitely before I get out of here, we normally do it. If you need like a specific time, because I get it, you're busy. 510, hit me up. We'll try to get you that trip to Vegas.

Gen Z. You're really coming around to me. Like, y'all are really coming around. I gotta tell you the cool thing you're bringing back here in just a few on Hits 106.1.

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to Gen Z. They're trying to find love in person. You hear about this? It's Hits 106.1. Long gone are the days of swiping right on a dude and then picking a random McDonald's parking lot. You can meet up.

Sam was talking about Jimothy earlier, and can I just say, you know, any hate towards Jimothy will not be tolerated. It's Hits 106.1. Jimothy brings the community together. When I think

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0: trying to get you this VIP trip to our iHeartRadio Music Festival in Vegas. That is here in just a few minutes. We're going to do that like 5:10-ish if you're going to be around or can check back in then with Hits 106.1. $1,000 in spending money you're getting to. I mean, the lineup pretty sick. You got Zara Larsson, our very own Benson Boone. BTS is going to be there. If you haven't seen BTS yet, dude, they put on such a good show. Also, Weezer's going to be there. Snoop Dogg, a bunch of people. That's up for grabs. 5:10. Hey, listen, if you're just starting out in college, can I just tell you this little piece of advice and study that I just read? Apparently, the biggest regret that college grads have is the degree that they major in. Yeah. Turns out you don't need a degree in radio. Found that one out the hard way.
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What up, it's Dan. Hey, want to go see This Girl, Zara Larsson in Vegas? 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